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Hope y'all have had a great week. Glad to have you tuning in. You just heard The Passenger by Iggy Pop. I consider that song to have the best bass line in rock and roll. It's kind of in the background of like the recording you're gonna hear on Spotify, but just look up any bass cover of The Passenger. It's such a good bass line. I don't think it gets the love it deserves. I was looking through some music forums earlier and it wasn't popping up on anyone's favorite like bass line list. I really think that is the most solid bass line in rock and roll. Really big fan of the bass work in The Passenger. We're going to kick things over to a quintessential alt band and a personal favorite of brother Kevin Crisso at Mount Irenaeus. Here is the Talking Heads with This Must Be the Place Naive Melody on 88.3 FM, The Buzz.

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1: Nothing. 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
0: Play four.
1: You'd have forgot where.
0: This is the last one.
1: He was in Phoenix last year.
0: He should know because you live in Phoenix. You can probably track where he is. Where he has been.
1: No.
0: All right, God. Charles, who you got?
2: Yeah. He's either playing in China or Japan.
0: China or Japan. We need to.
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I still have yet to read it, but I'm hoping to get around to it because I definitely want to see where Rivers Cuomo got his idea from. 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

Semi-Charmed Life by Third Eye Blind, bringing us into our last block of the evening. But first, I got some shout-outs I got to get through. So, of course, shout-out to my mom and dad for getting me to college radio. Love having you guys listen. Loved hearing from you guys that I'm playing a lot of songs that you guys played in college radio. That really warms my heart that my music taste is about the same as what you guys are listening to in college. Got to give a shout-out to programming director Isaac Housen. We have been doing a lot of great work recently with the news department. Got our variety show, The Noon Show, started up. And really just improving the automatic playlist you hear when people like me aren't doing shows. Of course, got to shout out Father Steve Keen and anybody over in the Yumin Sacristy. Great to have you tuning into the show. And of course, shout out to all my listeners like you. Thank you very much. You're the reason to do these shows. And I hope I made your Sunday night a little bit better. We are finishing off with Panic at the Disco's song from Jennifer's Body, the motion picture soundtrack. I really like this song. It's a great jam. Man, I just love Panic at the Disco. They're a band that you can't say enough good things about. Brendan Urie is a generational talent. So, new perspective, Panic at the Disco. 88.3 from The Buzz. This has been C-Jams on Sunday night. Thank you all for listening. We'll see you next week. Have a rest of your night.

0: Couldn't. And have a crack here. Getting closer. Manchester City with a massive goal, the breakthrough, at last.
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I'm up in

0: sick of the man always telling me what to do, man. You gotta cut your hair, you gotta get a job. Turn down that music, man. 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
1: 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It is very true, according to that legal, if we do not play it at the top of every hour, they do come, in fact, drag us out of here. Now, my name is Isaac Housen, and I am going to be your host for this time weekly now at Mastermind Records. You'll have to explain that a little bit after my first bit. You'll see sort of why. Jumping in, things to start. We'll start with the first segment of the show. It's going to be titled Shower Thoughts, kind of as sort of self-explanatory throughout the week, the different things I will be thinking about in the shower and the music I will listen to it. You'll get a little bit of a taste for your first roughly 15 to 20 minutes of each hour. I have some jazz up for you today. But I start first sort of with the shower thought. I don't really have one, ironically enough, for the first shower thought, but I wanted to talk about sort of the importance of shower thoughts, I think. I think there's nowadays with, you know, music speakers and sort of seeing it from college, so many people just throw some music on their phone, go into the shower, and I think try to shut their mind off and not really listen to anything. And while that does work for some people, I'm not sitting here and telling you to rechange your shower routine. I do think it's some important sort of the time you get sort of one-on-one. There's not much time, especially on a college campus, where maybe you feel like you can get one-on-one. You have a roommate, you have classes, professors, you're meeting with constant people, you have organizations, and you do want to be social and talk with people, but as we all know, you need your own personal time. And I think the shower can be like that for a lot of different people. Sometimes even shutting the lights off, I know for myself, will work, and you can kind of just sit alone with your thoughts. And I think sort of the worries are sometimes you can get negative and you can start to spiral when you're left by yourself. And I think obviously while sometimes that can go to an extreme, sometimes it is also needed. Sometimes we don't check in enough about ourselves, and I think that's very important nowadays, especially sort of with all the different things young adults and teenagers deal with in a 21st century driven so much by media, and sort of the constant check and pressures you put on yourself. I think it's good to sort of sit back, take a deep breath, and sort of have conversations with yourself, and sometimes they're going to be happy. You can talk about the great things you have in a given day, or what you might have coming up sort of after you get out of the shower. Maybe it's the end of the day, you had a long day at practice, you're hopping in the shower, nice cool shower to relax after a long day. Maybe you want to recap, go through not only what your practice was about, what your classes are, what you have for the next day. Either way, I think it's very important to tap in and touch in, see what you're doing, check in and do some stuff. But yeah, switching gears now to the music for today's episode. I have three songs that I have been blasting a lot recently in the shower. Ironically, using the word blasting, I feel like sets the tone for a lot more aggressive sounding start to the show, and it's not going to be that, as I mentioned, with some jazz earlier on. I'm going to be starting first with Take 5 by Dave Brubeck. Dave Brubeck passed away in 2012, a 91-year-old jazz musician, pianist, and composer, often regarded as the foremost exponent of cool jazz. Brubeck's work is characterized by unusual time signatures and superimposing contrasting rhythms, meters, and tonalities, and combining different styles and genres such as classical jazz and blues. Sort of one thing I'm going to do, kind of connecting to the Mastermind Records, the title for this, one thing I'd love to do throughout high school, thanks in large part to my dad, and even for the 4 years in elementary school, middle school, I was a part of it, Mastermind's Trivia. It was a trivia team we were on for 4 years, had a lot of fun doing it. It's always something I sort of still stick in my mind. I think I have now more of a trivia mind. I try to do it whenever I can, whether it be for myself. So going home, I sort of was spitting some ideas out with my dad, and he was unable to give me some ideas, and I have a trivia book with me here that you'll see come into play a little bit later. But I want to give some fun facts for sort of the music and playing I'm going to get with Shower Thoughts, and this is more sort of how I kind of gained more experience with Dave Brubeck, and that was through a movie actually I watched this summer. That is All Night Long, an updated version of William Shakespeare's Othello, and is set in London jazz scene of the 1960s. The action takes place in a single evening during an anniversary party. The black and white film features performances by several prominent British jazz musicians, among them John Donkworth and Tubby Hayes, as well as the American Dave Brubeck and Charles Mingus, who were in the UK in 1961 when filming took place and were recruited to participate. Obviously, if you are a fan of jazz, you are probably very familiar with those other three names, especially Charles Mingus. I wouldn't be shocked if he shows up at some point in a shower thoughts. You're gonna get a lot of jazz from me in the start of the shower thoughts. I like to sort of tune in. It's a very good movie if you like sort of Shakespeare retellings, and definitely have more of a modern lens, that albeit in the 1960s. It's really, really well done. Has some of, if not the best jazz music you'll see in a movie, that includes, I'm just gonna say the one with Ryan Gosling, because everyone obviously knows the name by now. And if not, it's Ryan Gosling's jazz movie. You can Google it. The next two tracks following that will both be by the same artist. Another one I will shout out my dad for. I've been listening a lot of recently because of him. He'll always just throw some jazz on from time to time, and it was one of those towards the end of the summer I had enjoyed, and I was wondering. I threw it on the app on my phone that can sort of detect it. A little bit of Wes Montgomery will be coming up first. You'll have Tune Up, followed by I Don't Stand a Ghost of a Chance with You. But a little bit about Wes Montgomery and some facts before that. A fun fact, although Wes was not skilled at reading music, he could learn complex melodies and riffs by ear. I think this is very interesting. I think you're obviously used to some of those jazz musicians, so being able to just read music almost better than anyone else. And I think it's kind of cool slash ironic that he was able to do it through melodies and riffs by ears. And then I have a little spot from his article on All About Jazz. Along with the use of octaves, playing the same note on two strings, one octave apart, for which he is widely known, Montgomery was also an excellent single line or single note player and was very influential in the use of block chords in his solos. For an example, Loverman off of his Fantasy album, The Montgomery Brothers, is a phenomenal example of that. I highly recommend you can check that out after this show. And also, instead of using a guitar pick, Montgomery plucked the strings with the fleshy part of his thumb, using downstrokes for single notes and a combination of upstrokes and downstrokes for chords and octaves. This technique enabled him to get a mellow, expressive tone from his guitar. George Benson, in the liner notes of Ultimate Wes Montgomery album, wrote that Wes had a corn on his thumb, which gave his sound that point. He would get one sound from the soft parts and then that point by using the corn. That's why no one will be able to match Wes. And his thumb was double-jointed. He could bend it all the way back to touch his wrist, which he would do to shock people. A lot of fun facts about Wes Montgomery. I think you might default to a lot with Miles Davis and John Coltrane. I know you'll be hearing a lot of John Coltrane coming up on our auto system early in the morning. But yeah, we're starting off with some Dave Brubeck and then finishing off the first segment with some wonderful bit of music from Wes Montgomery. But as I tease first, up first, you will have Dave Brubeck's Take 5. Enjoy.

0: Nah, because if they had LeBron on that submarine, I would have gone down there myself, butt naked. I'm not even putting on no diving gear, bro. I'm fucking dying, but I'm gonna go do anything. I'm dying with him. He's my glorious king. What can I
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2: 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You're just listening to Take 5, first by Dave Brubeck, followed by Tune Up and I Don't Stand a Ghost of a Chance with You by Wes Montgomery. Okay, now it is time for the trivia, the mastermind portion of the show. I have a trivia book with me. I was thinking originally of saying the title of the book out for anyone out there that is listening, but then I remembered you can go get that book and find it online, and then henceforth you'll have all the answers to the questions I will ask you throughout the show, and I don't feel like that's a lot of fun. So the way this will work is I'll ask three questions heading into a break, and the answers for this first segment will be the artists of the song. I figured make the first segment a little easy. We're going to be doing a little bit of a throwback for this one. But one more thing I do want, I thought about to add, obviously, with sort of the heavy jazz first half of this portion. I don't know, sometimes it's out there. I am only 22 years of age, and talking about Wes Montgomery and Dave Brubeck can be a little bit uncommon sometimes. I do have to very much thank my father for that, not only for listening to making me listen to a lot of that specific jazz, but for just getting me into it, I think, from a very young age, as much as he might not know that. I joke in a Letterboxd review I had for the movie Bullet, for those that have seen it, with Steve McQueen, there's a lot of jazz in that. I joke besides, between listening to a lot of Miles Davis for dinner time when I was a kid and watching The Bullet a lot of times with my dad, I really think my dad just wanted me to either love or appreciate jazz. And congratulations, you have very much done that, obviously. I think a lot of the first half of this, or first section of the show, will be jazz. But yeah, talking about the sort of the masterminds aspect of it, obviously, as I mentioned before, that was the name of the league in New York State for amongst the high schools we played in. You have the Giant Binder. Did a lot of things with a lot of my close friends when it came to that trivia team. So it's just always a fun memory I have, and I'm very grateful I can kind of honor my dad a little bit with it, and obviously hence the name of the show and bringing trivia into my music show that I'm doing for now the first time ever. But it is time for the first three questions coming out of the book. I can give you the section that this comes out of. I will also have to shout out Connor Amendola, because I had to double check with him because I did not know if I had say one of these words on air, because I don't know why. I know the Rat Pack, but I don't really, I hadn't heard this terminology. I feel bad. You can call me, I guess, young and Gen Z, but the title is Singers, Crooners, and So Forth. And here are the three questions. Up first, what crooner and former movie partner of Jerry Lee Lewis died on Christmas Day 1995? Your second question, an 88-acre theme park in Pigeon Forge, Tennessee's most popular is Tennessee's most popular attraction. What bigger-than-life country singer is it named for? And following that, for the third question and third song of this segment, what musical artist founded the Mothers of Invention in 1964? Those will be your first three questions to think of and try to find out, obviously, through listening to the artists of these next three songs here on Mastermind Records. But once again, this has been Isaac Howson on WSBU 88.3 The Buzz.

dreamed I was an Eskimo. 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

0: that got me just about as evil as an Eskimo boy can be. So I bent down and I reached down and I scooped down and I gathered up a generous mitten full of the deadly
1: yellow snow.
0: The deadly yellow snow from right there where the huskies go. Whereupon I proceeded to take that mitten full of the deadly yellow snow crystals and rub it all into his beady little eyes with a vigorous circular motion hitherto unknown to the people in this area, but destined to take the place of the mud shark in your mythology. Here it goes now, the circular motion. 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

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And he stood up

0: Welcome back, everybody, to WSBU 88.3 FM, The Buzz. Your answers to those three questions obviously are, first, Dean Martin with A Marshmallow World. You gotta love it when the only Dean Martin song you have on here is a Christmas song, so you're listening to Christmas in September. A nice little early tease for what the Bonaventure weather will bring. Get used to the snow. If you're not from here, get a winter coat if you don't have a winter coat. Number two, obviously, I Still Lost You by Dolly Parton. We have obviously lost Dolly Parton recently. A true genius, as Connor Amendola, who's in the booth here with me, said during it, just one of the best voices of all time. I'll bring the mic on here and give his, you can hop in here for a second.
1: Shout out to my mom, who has actually been to Dollywood in Pigeon Forge, Tennessee. Yes. She never wants to go back to Pigeon Forge, Tennessee.
0: Sorry, Dolly.
1: It's not because of Dollywood. It's because you'll see the reels full of tourist traps.
0: Okay.
1: Everyone you can think of.
0: Good to know.
1: All over the place.
0: Good to know. Well, hey, that's what we're here. Not only are we giving you trivia, we're giving you more to know. And the final question, not even arguably the weirdest song I think I've ever played. I mean, that's what you get with the great Frank Zappa and Don't Eat the Yellow Snow. You get a song about dog deuce and not eating the yellow snow, so you can't say he didn't lie to you there. So those were the answers for the first three segments. I must shout out my dad. He texted me it almost immediately. I didn't think I'd stump you there. And he obviously, for the first answer, he texted me The Dude, which is a reference to, I think, my favorite Dean Martin movie. Yes, it is not Ocean's 11. It is Rio Bravo with John Wayne. But yeah, coming up next, in our next segment here, you're going to get a little bit more of a discrepancy in the style of music, but with a little bit different of questions, you got a little bit of different things to pull from. So we got so many sights to see, obviously, in relation to sort of different parts of the United States. This first segment really about capitals. So the way I'm going to go about this, instead of the artist either singing about it, this one to start, you're going to have to guess and sort of know the artist and then obviously know where they come from. For this first one, for the first question, what famous capital building sits on Jenkins Hill? We'll give you an artist who is from that capital. That will be the answer to that question. The second question, what state maintains its old capital as a museum is because of its Abraham Lincoln connections? And for that one, there's no artists from that specific town that I could find of note. But the band that will be chosen for that one obviously holds its and calls its home to the same state in the city of Chicago, obviously. I don't say the state, but that kind of gives it away. So if you know the capital, but you'll get some songs from them, excuse me. And to finish it off, what president's imposing life-size statue stands under the dome in Virginia's capital? So for this one, I'm going to give you a song with Bill Withers and another duo. The reason I do not say the name is his last name will be the last name of the president. That is the answer to that question. So I hope you do know your presidents and you hope you know your Bill Withers tandems. But up first, we're going to go with a group of a little bit of a different sound. It is going to be a bit of a switch up, not much more punk rock-ish style. So expect something very loud to start. But once again, this is Mastermind Records on WSBU 88.3 The Buzz.

Welcome back, everybody, to WSBU 88.3 FM, The Buzz. This is Mastermind Records, here to give you some trivia in between your music breaks. The three questions before we had going into the break: what famous Capitol building sits on Jenkins Hill? That would be the Washington, D.C. That was Henry Rollins with a black flag. Henry Rollins, a native of D.C. Second question: what state maintains its old capitol as a museum built, because of its Abraham Lincoln connections? That would be Springfield, Illinois. So I went with Styx, a famous band from Chicago, Illinois. And number three: what president's imposing life-size statue stands under the dome in Virginia's capital? I teased that it would be a combo with Bill Withers, and obviously on that you get the great Grover Washington Jr. on the saxophone. So no hint, maybe even necessary anymore, but George Washington is the imposing life-size statue under the dome in Virginia. We'll have one last set of songs for you on this one. A little bit more sticking in the terms of like a regional style question for first question heading into this break. What Western state capital has a stunning gold room adorned with gold from the state's name? The band of choosing for this one will hail from that said capital. Next question: what northeastern state capital was designed as a $25 million granite French chateau? Now, you won't get anything in reference to the specific state capital here, but the song will be directly about a state in which that state capital is held. And number six: what president famous for masterminding the Mexican War is buried on the Capitol grounds in Nashville, Tennessee? For this one, I'll give you an artist with the exact same first name that he shares with the president. So I'm going to make you test a little bit of your U.S. history to see if you know the presidents, especially from around that time. And just as a tease and sort of teasing the artist that will be coming up, it will be the song will be titled Mexico as well. That's the only hint you'll get into it. But going to start off first with our first song to answer our first trivia. Almost gave it away. I'm used to saying the name of the song you're about to hear, but obviously that's part of the question and the game. So up first with the first question, just I'll give it one more time heading into break. What Western state capital has a stunning gold room adorned with gold from the state's name? But this is Mastermind Records and Isaac Howson on WSBU 88.3 The Buzz.

Welcome back, everybody, to WSBU 88.3 FM, St. Bonaventure. This has been Mastermind Records with your host, Isaac Houseman. But before I go, I got to obviously touch on the trivia questions I left for you before break. What Western state capital has a stunning gold room adorned with gold from the

state's name, that would be Salt Lake City, and that was Jewel, who hails from Salt Lake City, with perfectly clear. Following that, what northeastern state capital was designed as a $25 million granite French chateau? That would be Albany, in the state we call home of New York. That was New York State of Mind, obviously, by Billy Joel. And as mentioned before, what president famous for masterminding the Mexican War is buried on the Capitol grounds in Nashville, Tennessee? You got Mexico. It was James Taylor. Their hint, that, or that was your hint. It was James K. Polk, who is currently, obviously, still buried in Nashville, Tennessee. But tune in next week for some more shower thoughts and some more trivia questions and whatever random music you're going to be get with random trivia. But I appreciate anyone that has been out there tuning in and listening to WSBU 88.3 The Buzz.

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1: Sick of the man always telling me what to do, man. 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

0: just major right here. You know what I'm saying? Yo, son. Y'all niggas is holding it, man. Straight up, man.
1: Word, man. I'm glad we got together to do this. You know what I'm talking about?
0: It's all real.
1: Everybody, north, south, east, west. You know what I'm saying? We doing this thing right here, straight up for hip-hop.
0: We handling the earth right now. Y'all niggas don't even know.
1: For sure.
0: You know what I mean? If it wasn't for us trying to enlighten y'all niggas with all types of flows and flavors, the game wouldn't be the same.
1: That's right, man. You got to keep,
0: you know,
1: it,
0: man?
1: Keep innovative it. And new, creative. You know what I'm saying?
0: Doubt.
1: I mean, you know what I'm saying? Some people don't want to hear the same old thing over and over.
0: No doubt. You got to come provocative, nigga. You know what I mean?
1: Word.
0: Shit got to be spine tingling with mad styles and crazy, dangerous, I mean, bust your shit open beats. You know what I mean?
1: Yeah.
0: It's like, yo,
1: worse.
0: Niggas don't even know, son. Yo, we going to play some funky shit for y'all.
1: That's right.
0: Straight up. Pay up, nigga.
1: From East Point to Shaolin. Y'all Shaolin. Better know that.
0: Uh-huh.
1: Yeah.
2: Yeah. Sending this one out to my man Killer B. No doubt, indeed. With that weed.

0: All deep and all that.
1: I'm gonna say this and I'm gonna get the fuck out of here. That song is so damn active.
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1: Because be driving by in that car, like, what the fuck? Motherfuckers be honking and shit.
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1: Be into that shit. Crip walking like a motherfucker on the freeway to that shit. Tell the bitches to go gangsta party on the fucking freeway.
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I come to you hungry and tired. You give me food, let me sleep. I come to you weak. You give me strength, and that's deep. You call me a sheep and lead me to green pastures. Only asking that I keep the focus in between the chapters. You give me the word and only ask that I interpret and give me the eyes that I may recognize a serpent. You know I ain't perfect, but you'd like me to try. Unlike the devil who just wants me to lie till I die. Lord, why is it that I go through so much pain? All I saw was black. All I felt was rain. I come to you because it's you who knows. You showed me that everything was black because my eyes were closed. You gave me the light and let me bask in your glory. So it was only right that when you asked for this story, I put it together to do our dogs some good. Our dogs being brothers and sisters in the hood. Plenty of times you sent help my way, but I hid. And I remember once you held me close, but I slid. There was something that I just had to see, that you wanted me to see so I could be what you wanted me to be. And I think I've seen it, because I don't feel the same. Matter of fact, I know I've seen it. I can feel the change. And it's strange, almost got me beating down your door. But I've never known love like this before. It's a wonderful feeling to get away from the pain. And up under the ceiling, I get away from the rain. And the strain that I feel when I'm here is gone. I know real, so I wipe away the tear, son. And I almost lost faith when you took my man, Monty, Paso, and Dre's brother Dan. And I fear that what I'm saying won't be heard until I'm gone. But it's all good, because I really didn't expect to live long. So if it takes for me to suffer, for my brother to see the light, give me pain till I die. But please, Lord, treat him right.

Peep what I say. Every day, the sun sets just like clockwork. To put the Glock to work and putting bodies to stand stills. Man, it kills me. Taking a life is like taking a shit. Hit or miss, niggas are playing guard, trying to rob and steal. That's why you gotta guard your grill like a barbecue. Cause them harming you was just like honeybees swarming you. Vocally arming you was my responsibility. It's killing me. Thinking that all these niggas see they flies. Taking that Steven Seagal and balling. Falling to the wayside when you try to call me. I fought him when we was little nappy headed niggas in the projects. But now they carjacks, wait on income tax and unsafe sex. Still yet they tend to flex like solo for the Lolo. Smoke same thing, no, not this time. Niggas around my way can rhyme. So fuck that country shit, we done a bunch of shit. And yes, you heard of this, out of this world like E.T. Coming across your TV, extraterrestrial, straight from ATL. You know what I'm saying?

I'm smiling, taking advantage of this moment, cause there might not be another soon. Holding on to memories like roller coaster handlebars, tightly cause I'm slightly off my rocker, but to you, I may appear to be your average Joe, but little do you know that even Joe got problems that he got two jobs with. Floating in this game of life, in spite how out of place you may feel in this race, oh, you just can't quit. Ain't that a bitch that be in heat? I'm on the beat like cops. Only cultivate the stable dirt when I skip my drops. Don't concentrate in knocking other niggas out the box. Why? Cause in a sense, see, we all be kinda fly, just can't be scared to spread your wings. Head to better things. Maybe the mockingbird and nightingale, they want you sing. Keeping this thing alive, to the table's what we bring. We like hailstorms and blizzards in the middle of the spring. Extraterrestrial. Out of this world.

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1: That's messed up, dog.
0: God came down to reach for everybody.
1: Is he here?
0: There's nothing you can do.
1: Nothing.
0: Hey, look, hey, check it out. What would

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Thus spawned the title of this program. The word maraud means to loot. In this case, we maraud for ears.

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I'm not even putting on no diving gear, bro. I'm fucking dying, but I'm gonna go do anything. I'm dying with him. He's my glorious king. What can I say? 88.3

0: I'm really excited to get back in. 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

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I know a lot of y'all players out there thought we wasn't gonna come back at y'all with this thing here, but it go a little something like this.

0: 7 times out of 10, we listen to our music at night. Thus spawned the title of this program. The word maraud means to loot. In this case, we maraud for ears.
1: Fucking slash me again, you little fucking shit. I'll fucking fuck you.
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0: These niggas is for real. These niggas ain't playing.
1: This ain't no fucking game. You think we playing?
2: It was back in the days when I met a brilliant young student named Doom. Hello? Anybody home? Ah! Look at that equipment. I wonder what Doom's working on. Now, I'll just rearrange a few of these circuits.
3: What are you doing in my room?
2: You're even more stupid than I thought.
3: Give me those papers.
2: I just came by to say hello. But you'd better recheck those equations. You're off a few decimals. And that means big trouble if you use this material.
3: Get out of here!
1: Hold on, B. Hold on, yeah. Get the fucking drip. Yeah. Get the fucking drip. Are you shitting me? Is you shitting me? My son got the Denver Nugget jeans. Is you fucking...
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0: Self, because it's Get a Bag Tuesday. That's right. Get your asses up. Get out. Go get a bag. If you're not trying to go...

0: Aren't you saying you lied? Boom! Goodbye! You're not drawing a line. Out!
1: Wow.
0: Out!
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2: He was in Phoenix last year.
0: He should know because you live in Phoenix. You can probably track where he is. Where he has been.
2: No.
0: All right, Charles, who you got?
3: Yeah. He's either playing in China or Japan.
0: China or Japan. We need to.
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0: 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Yeah.

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0: 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But that's my government name. 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Keeping it tranquil since the 1900s.
1: Yeah, more, right? Yeah, first of all, we'd like to say we thank you very much for the appreciation. And to show our appreciation, we're going to give you some more of the Rasta Man vibration. Once again, Bob Marley and the Wailin' Wailers.

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0: Right there, that's a good pass. That's a good pass.
1: Yes, sir.
2: Bro, that's a great pass, man. Man, we should have been had this kind of quarterback, huh?
0: Oh, I mean, yeah, he's doing good for a backup quarterback.
2: He's 21, right?
0: Yeah, he's 21. I'm 26, though. Mm. I'm only hurt for a few games, but that's a good pass for a backup quarterback, for sure. Mm. For sure.
2: That's definitely the future of this franchise.
0: The future backup. Yes, sir. 88.3
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I'd like you to listen to me. Whoever stuck a centimelia in a yard, who got the lovely stalk? Who got the stalk of centimelia? All right, we're gonna do for you.

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And that always got us to where we were going. I want to-

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Never grumbles or fusses, always treats me right. 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
1: 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He told me you killed him!
0: No. I am your father.
1: Not true. That's impossible.
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0: Wow. 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
1: Hey, brother. Hey, come here, Slick. Huh? Hey, you look hip, man. 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
0: Yeah, bro.
1: Hey, look here, run this car speed for me right quick, okay? Run this car speed for me.
0: Hey. What? Huh? I don't know. What? I'm just going across the street.
2: Get your mask.
0: Oh, no. What'd I do?
2: Turn around, turn around. Put your hands behind your back. Let's go.
3: A jury of your peers having found you guilty. 10 years.
0: What? Come on. Get in there. No.

0: hockey, you know, it's only game. Why you have to be mad? He's a good guy.
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2: Hey, wouldn't it be great if life came with a remote control? 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

20 seconds of the added time left, and Martin O'Neill saying, get forward, we can nick it here. G. Cessegnon. For G! He's round the goalkeeper, he's done it! Absolutely incredible! It ain't over till it's over! 88.3 The

0: Right there, that's a good pass. That's a good pass.
1: Yes, sir.
2: Bro, that's a great pass, man. Man, we should have been had this kind of quarterback, huh?
0: Oh, he's doing good for a backup quarterback.
2: Backup? He's 21, right?
0: Yeah, he's 21. I'm 26, though. Mm. I'm only hurt for a few games, but that's a good pass for a backup quarterback, for sure. Mm. For sure.
2: That's definitely the future of this franchise.
0: The future backup. Yes, sir. 88.3 The Buzz.

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0: When their enemies were at the gates, the Romans would suspend democracy and appoint one man to protect the city. And it wasn't considered an honor, it was considered a public service.
1: Harvey, the last man that they appointed to protect the Republic was named Caesar, and he never gave up his power.
0: Okay, fine. You either die a hero, or you live long enough to see yourself become the villain. Look, whoever the Batman is, he doesn't want to do this for the rest of his life. How could he? Batman is looking for someone to take up his mantle.
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3: 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That's my government name. 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Keeping it tranquil since the 19th.

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1: 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Cells.
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20 seconds of the added time left, and Martin O'Neill saying, get forward, we can nick it here. G. Cessegnon. For G! He's round the goalkeeper, he's done it! Absolutely incredible! It ain't over till it's over! 88.3 The

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0: Right there, that's a good pass. That's a good pass.
1: Yes, sir.
2: Bro, that's a great pass, man. Man, we should have been had this kind of quarterback, huh?
0: Oh, I mean, yeah, he's doing good for a backup quarterback.
2: He's 21, right?
0: Yeah, he's 21. I'm 26, though. I'm only hurt for a few games, but that's a good pass for a backup quarterback, for sure. For sure.
2: That's definitely the future of this franchise.
0: The future backup. Yes, sir. 88.3 The

0: 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And have a crack here. 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

0: That's his goal.
1: 20 seconds of the added time left, and Martin O'Neill saying, get forward, we can nick it here. G. Cessignon. For G. He's round the goalkeeper. He's done it. Absolutely incredible. It ain't over till it's over.
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0: That's a good pass.
1: Yes, sir.
2: Oh, bro, that's a great pass, man. Man, we should have been had this kind of quarterback, huh?
0: Oh, I mean, yeah, he's doing good for a backup quarterback.
2: He's 21, right?
0: Yeah, he's 21. I'm 26, though. Mm. I'm only hurt for a few games, but that's a good pass for a backup quarterback, for sure. Mm. For sure.
2: That's definitely the future of this franchise.
0: The future backup. Yes, sir. 88.3 The

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0: looked a little better. Maybe
2: back in my day, we didn't have all these fancy devices for listening to music. We just had the radio. 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

There's blacks with knives and whites with clubs, fighting at Hell Beach. There's no such thing as human rights when you walk the New York streets. A cop was shot in the head by a 10-year-old kid named Boot in Central Park last week. The fathers and daughters lined up by the coffins by the statue of bigotry. Hey, you better hold on. Something happening here. You better hold on. Well, I'll meet you at Tompkins Square. The dopey sent a message to the cops last week and they shot him in the car where he sat. And Eleanor Bumpus and Michael Stewart must have appreciated that. There's a rampaging rage rising up like a plague of bloody vials washing up on the beach. It'll take more than the angels or I and Mike Tyson to heal this bloody breach. Hey, hey, you better hold on. Or something's happening here. You better hold on. I'm gonna meet you in Tompkins Square. A junkie ran down a lady, a pregnant dancer. She'll never dance, but the baby was saved. He shot up some China white and nodded out at the wheel, and he doesn't remember a thing. They shot that old lady cause they thought she was a witness to a crime she didn't even see. Whose home is the home of the brave by the statue of bigotry. Hey,

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0: 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Thank you.
1: 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Sabres have clinched the Atlantic Division with a 5-1 win in Chicago.
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0: proud that you're part of our crew. I guess we should introduce ourselves. This is Olaf. And this is Olaf. And this is Olaf. This is Olaf. Olaf. Olaf. Olaf. And,
1: Olaf.
0: Olaf.
2: So, let me guess. Your name must be...
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20 seconds of the added time left, and Martin O'Neill saying, get forward, we can nick it here. G. Cessegnon. For G! He's round the goalkeeper, he's done it! Absolutely incredible! It ain't over till it's over! 88.3 The

0: Right there, that's a good pass. That's a good pass. Yes, sir.
1: Oh, bro, that's a great pass, man. Man, we should have been had this kind of quarterback, huh?
0: Oh, I mean, yeah, he's doing good for a backup quarterback.
1: He's 21, right?
0: Yeah, he's 21. I'm 26, though. Mm. I'm only hurt for a few games, but that's a good pass for a backup quarterback, for sure. Mm. For sure.
1: That's definitely the future of this franchise.
0: The future backup. Yes, sir. 88.3 The

0: My early Alzheimer's diagnosis was hard to take.
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0: So it's all very obtuse because it's like all like that kind of memory. It's like I started thinking that everything I operate on
1: is based upon
0: what I believe God is telling me to do.
2: That could be my intuition or whatever, but I always assume
0: that the voice that I hear is the voice of God. And I start thinking, what if I'm insane? So I'm operating on the premise that I'm hearing the voice of God, or what I perceive God to be speaking to me or through me.
1: But maybe I'm completely insane.
0: So all my kind of demagoguery in my life about me thinking that my life has importance my thought of it on the fact that I believe that I'm following my intuition, which in and of itself may be completely false.
2: So then I started freaking out, thinking in of itself may be completely false. And again, this totally insane creature who believes that he's acting upon kind of heavenly intuition, but meanwhile he's totally rampant. And I started thinking maybe this was the cause of all the negativity against me.

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0: Right there, that's a good pass. That's a good pass.
1: Yes, sir.
2: Bro, that's a great pass, man. Man, we should have been had this kind of quarterback, huh?
0: Oh, he's doing good for a backup quarterback.
2: He's 21, right?
0: Yeah, he's 21. I'm 26, though. I'm only hurt for a few games, but that's a good pass for a backup quarterback, for sure. For sure.
2: That's definitely the future of this franchise.
0: The future backup. Yes, sir.
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0: Back in my day, we didn't have all these fancy devices for listening to music. 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And that always got us to where we were going.
1: 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And, of course, Friday we had that special edition of the simulcast of the ABC Good Morning America news as it broke on September 11th, the live broadcast of those events that morning. So I'm glad you could join me again today, and we're just going to play through everything and anything, and sort of Kaz's vibe this morning, we're just going to play some of my songs off of my Pandora, Kaz's Sound Station, and here is one of those songs, Rod Stewart with This Old Heart of Mine.

Stewart's This Old Heart of Mine. That song was actually a Holland Dozer Holland song that was a hit in American music group, the Isley Brothers, in January 1966 during their brief tenure at Motown. But the version that you just listened to was Rod Stewart's version that was released in 1975 and charted in several markets. And it was re-released in 1989 as another version that he did with Ronald Isley. And actually, that is the version that you listened to, is the 1989 version. The song ultimately reached number 4 on the UK singles chart and number 83 on the US Billboard Hot 100 in 1975. But it reached number 10 on the U.S. Billboard Hot 100 in 1989. Coming up, Teddy Swims with You've Got Another Thing Coming.

You got another thing coming from Teddy Swims. And if you're not familiar with that, that's coming from Netflix's Nobody Wants This series. Taking us into the quarter hour is Ellen Jewel with Mess Around.

You gotta love that music. Ellen Jewell with Mess Around. Absolutely love that sound. It is 11:14 in the greater St. Bonaventure area, and good morning to everyone. 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We've got a massive milestone in the building today, and we are throwing it back to the greatest decade of music. A huge rock and roll 70th birthday shout-out goes out to my brother Rusty, born in 1956. He was a teenager when vinyl ruled the world, and today he hits the big 70. Whether you're listening down the street or streaming us on the web, turn up the volume for this one. Happy 70th birthday, Rusty. This classic 70s groove is coming right at you from Cool in the Gang.

Cool and the Gang with Celebration. That song was from the American band and released in actually October 1980 on Delight Records. The first single from their 12th album, Celebrate, ultimately reached number one on the U.S. Billboard Hot 100. Coming up, Brewer and Shipley with One Toke Over the Line.

Brewer and Shipley with One Toke Over the Line. That song was written and performed by the American Folk Rock Duo, and it's a track from their 1970 LP Tarkio. The song ultimately reached number 10 on the U.S. Billboard Hot 100. Here's a great artist. Don't really hear much from her, but she's got some great songs out there if you're not familiar with her. Heather Rigdon with Bad for Business.

Heather Rigdon with Bad for Business. Love that sound. Coming up, one of my favorite artist, and one of my favorite artists, Ella Langley with We Know Us.

Ella Langley with We Know Us. And by the way, has made Billboard history. Ella has, as her smash hit, Choosing Texas, became the longest running non-holiday number one song on U.S. Billboard Hot 100 chart history. The record-breaking run was 21 weeks in the top Billboard Hot 100, and it is a non-holiday leader, beating previous marks held by Lil Nas X and Shaboozy to lead all non-holiday tracks in U.S. Billboard chart history. And a female country milestone, she set the longest reign ever for a female country artist on the all-genre list. And in chart dominance, she had the first country artist to hold both number one and number two on the Hot 100 at the same time. Ella Langley, just an amazing artist, amazing voice. Well, it is 11:30 here in the greater St. Bonaventure area, and you've been listening to Kaz in the Morning with your host, Mike Kaspersky, on WSBU 88.3 FM, The Buzz. Coming up, it is Monday, and I'm stuck on this song, so we're going to play it because it is Monday. I'm talking about Jimmy Buffett's Come Monday.

Come Monday by Jimmy Buffett. Great song. Ease back into that Monday work cycle. Coming up, the Doobie Brothers with Taking It to the Streets.

of all time. Great sound on this Monday morning as you're listening to Kaz's Sound off of my Pandora. We're just sort of playing through everything and anything. Hope you're enjoying the lineup this morning. Coming up, Teddy Swims with 9/11.

Teddy Swims with 911. I love his music. He's got such great genre, great melodies. You need to check him out if you don't know him. I'm sure you do. Coming up, Sweet City Woman by the Stampeders.

Woman by the Stampeders. And we got the vibe going here this morning on Kaz in the Morning. It is 11:45 here in the greater St. Bonaventure area. 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Coming up, Albert Hannon with It Never Rains in Southern California.

Albert Hammond with It Never Rains in Southern California. Taking us to the top of the hour, few traveling songs with first William Michael Morgan and Missing.

Reminiscing by William Michael Morgan. That song just makes you want to jump in a car and go. And Ride With Me by the Mavericks.

Ride With Me by the Mavericks. Great song, and taking up to the top of the hour. I hope you enjoyed the lineup here this morning. It's just sort of coming off of Kaz's sound on Pandora. Sort of the vibe that I like to listen to all the time. Again, happy birthday to my brother, Rusty, on the Big 7-0. Keep Running Wild by Midland. Dude.

0: Good morning, I'm Ed Donahue with an AP News Minute. On social media, President Trump is dismissing a need for guardrails as a sick conspiracy against AI. Earlier, he said,
1: "We can put guardrails, we can do this and that, but I think you have a lot of negative forces that are bringing it up that shouldn't be bringing it up, and they're bringing up things that won't happen. But whoever wins with AI wins."
0: Tech leaders at Anthropic, OpenAI, Microsoft, and others want to have greater regulation of AI to ensure it is developed securely, legally, and safely. This is Vice President J.D. Vance.
2: "I don't think Americans should be scared of anything. I think that we have to be mindful that there are risks, there are downsides to anything, and that's certainly true of AI."
0: Meantime, the Environmental Protection Agency is planning to repeal rules limiting greenhouse gas emissions from coal and natural gas power plants. It's expected to face legal challenges. More information at apnews.com. I'm Ed Donahue.
3: 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My name is Connor Amendola, and this is Bonin News Now, your nearly daily news show. Today is September 14th, 2026. Welcome to today's news bulletin. It's the start of a new week, and WSBU hopes it's a good one. In local news for today, the Cattaraugus County Health Department is working closely with, quote, "our community and appropriate partners," end quote, to monitor a measles case and take necessary public health measures. Dr. Kevin D. Watkins, the county's public health director, told TAP Integrator Olean Wednesday, quote, "While this case is a reason for residents to be aware and take appropriate precautions, there is no reason for unnecessary alarm," Watkins said. "The best protection against measles is vaccination. A possible measles case involving an unvaccinated resident of the county was reported on September 2nd. To protect the individual's privacy, the health department cannot provide any additional identifying information. Anyone who develops symptoms after a known or suspected exposure should contact their healthcare provider or the health department by phone before seeking care in person. Love and Action Cattaraugus County will hold its inaugural peace walk and celebration at Lincoln Park in Olean on September 20th as part of Campaign Nonviolence. The event will run from 2 to 5 p.m. and will include live music, games, face painting, sidewalk chalking, balloon animals, and a potting zoo with zeds from around the world. A local line dancing group will perform and give dance lessons. Some Bonaventure news today. On Saturday, September 19th, from 10 a.m. to 5 p.m., Mount Irenaeus will be hosting PAX at Bonham, a day of conversation, reflection, and hope, exploring what it means to be peacemakers in today's world. All are welcome. It's open to faculty, staff, and students. Lunch will be served. Transportation is provided, and anyone interested should check out the event page on the notice board for more information. We have breaking news for you today. In national news, 22 states and the District of Columbia are suing President Trump over a controversial new immigration policy set to take effect on Friday. The policy would make it harder for immigrants to obtain green cards if they rely on public benefits. The challenge, brought by two separate lawsuits, the suits filed by 22 states and the District of Columbia, argues that the policy would hurt immigrant families by forcing them to either turn away from public assistance programs to meet their basic needs or risk being denied green cards in the future. It also argues that it would harm states and localities by straining emergency rooms and reducing participation in food stamps, which would drain money from local businesses that depend on those benefits. Breaking news from last night, the EPA is expected to erase limits on climate pollution from power plants. The generation of electricity is the second largest source of carbon dioxide and other planet warming gases in the United States. In sports news, Alexander Zverev defeated Ben Shelton to win the U.S. Open last night. The number one seed captures his second major title and extended the drought for American men to 23 years without a win. The Buffalo Bills started their season off with a win, defeating the Houston Texans 36-31 in Houston last night. The win improves Josh Allen's career record against Houston to 1-4 and gives the Bills good momentum as they prepare for their home opener on Thursday against the Detroit Lions. Today's weather in Olean, your high is 67 degrees, your low is 51, and right now it's 63 and cloudy, looking to get sunny after 4 p.m. today. That's all we have for you today. 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

0: Yo, what's up, guys? It's your boy back at it again with another one. You already know who it is. My name is Jared Johnson, and I'm here with
1: Sadie White.
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1: September
0: 14th, 2026, and it is 12:15 p.m. How you doing, Sadie?
1: I'm good.
0: You've had an eventful day.
1: I have. So, actually, woke up at like 7.
0: Okay.
1: Obviously went back to bed till 8.
0: Duh.
1: Didn't get out of bed till 9.
0: Sure.
1: Went back to bed till like 9:30. And then Grace and I went to the gym, as we normally do.
0: Bang, start the day active.
1: Yes. And then, well, I think it was on Thursday night. Yeah, it had to have been Thursday night. Girls that live in Doghouse, we were at Doghouse.
0: I don't know if I know that one. Who's who lives there?
1: Mia, Maeve, Gallagher.
0: Yep.
1: Allie,
0: yep.
1: Sherman. Yeah. So basically, we got talked into running a 5K.
0: You and Grayson?
1: And Ava and the rest of my roommates said okay. They'd walk.
0: Okay. A 5K. What's that? Is that like 20?
1: No. That's a marathon. Okay. That's like 20 something miles.
0: Is it 3 miles?
1: 5K is 3 miles. Okay. Or 3 something.
0: Yeah.
1: But I feel like I can do it. Like, I feel like I can, like, do good.
0: Yeah. I did.
1: It's in Ellicottville. And okay. It's like a Halloween one.
0: Okay.
1: So it would be fun.
0: Yeah, it'll be kind of cool. I did 2.5 miles the other day.
1: And ran?
0: Yeah.
1: Where?
0: Not the whole time. I did walk sometimes. But I did, from my house to the school back, pretty much. And I was gassed.
1: Did you do this for exercise?
0: Yeah.
1: Or were you being chased by something?
0: I've been going on runs every single day.
1: Really?
0: Yeah, I hurt my knee so badly, though, doing it. I had to take a break for, like, 2 days.
1: Yeah.
0: But today, we're starting back up my everyday runs. I run by your house every day.
1: We actually watched you run past, I think, once, but we thought you were just, like, running to 7-Eleven or something.
0: No, I was...
1: Like, we thought you were just, like, running, not by choice.
0: Yeah, I was, like, trying to get there before they closed, kind of thing. Yeah, no, I've just been running every day.
1: But we only ran for... I set a 5-minute timer on my phone, and we ran, like, back, like the neighborhood behind.
0: On,
1: like,
0: Union?
1: Yeah.
0: Yeah.
1: So, that's... Yeah. And, Grayson was coughing after so much, like, I like, felt it in my chest, too, because, like, I have asthma.
0: Yeah.
1: She just kept coughing. I said, I also need to cough really bad. But today's the perfect day.
0: I know. It's not too cold, not too warm.
1: It's, like, so perfect, but it's going to be hot again.
0: Yeah.
1: Like, tomorrow.
0: I know. I just chief my inhaler after the run.
1: Yeah.
0: Hope for the best.
1: I don't have mine.
0: No?
1: So what have you done this morning?
0: Woke up at 9 o'clock for my 9:30 class to see that I had received an email 5 minutes prior saying that my class was canceled.
1: Oh.
0: It's like, let's go. And I didn't even get out of bed. Like, it was my first notification at the top of my phone. So I didn't even have to, like, I just opened my phone,
1: and
0: saw
1: you
0: it.
1: Closed it.
0: I was like, let's go. Alexa set an alarm for 10 a.m. and went back to sleep for another hour. Went to my 10:30 class, went to the library, did some homework. Now we're here.
1: Yeah, I was actually just saying that I wish that this wasn't on Monday, even though I was the one that said it should be on Monday.
0: That you were.
1: Because, like, I have no class Monday, Wednesday, Friday, which I'm going to sound like such, like, I'm going to sound so lazy. But, like, maybe not. I like to do all my work at the beginning of the week on Monday.
0: Okay.
1: So then I don't have to worry about it the rest of the
0: Smart.
1: Week. Like, because I have 2 online classes. I normally do my online classes, like, the day it gets posted, and then I'm done. But the Spanish is going to take me a few days to do. But
0: are you caught up?
1: I have one last thing to do, and then I'm completely caught up.
0: Bang.
1: I have to Zoom a partner in the class, and we have to speak to each other and ask each other 8 questions.
0: Is it recorded?
1: Yes.
0: Yep.
1: And that's tonight at 8 p.m. because my friend at JCC, he had court all last week. He had to go to North Carolina for a family emergency.
0: He's been busy.
1: He's been busy, and he has class till 7:30.
0: Okay.
1: So
0: figure it out at 8. Sure.
1: Yeah. but we've actually been trying to like figure this out since like last Tuesday.
0: It's just been back and forth.
1: And he like emailed me Friday night at like 10 p.m. and was like, I'm good to do it tomorrow. And I'm like, no. I didn't answer my email until Sunday morning. So yeah. I'm sorry, I was busy all Saturday.
0: Yeah. Yeah, no, I don't think I touch my email on the weekends.
1: No, I normally don't, but I have to for once I'm caught up, I won't have to.
0: There
1: but
0: you go.
1: Yeah.
0: Until then.
1: And then, oh, so basically, I like to do all my work and on Monday, but I don't have, like, I go to the gym with Grayson and Ava, and then I only have, like, an hour in between
0: the gym gap.
1: And radio show. So then all of a sudden it's 1 p.m. and I haven't started any of my work.
0: Yeah. Like, and, oh, God.
1: But I think most of my roommates have class then, so it makes, like, they're at class, so I'm, like, not distracted. Yeah,
0: might as well.
1: Yeah, that might as sense. Well do something yeah. with my life.
0: That's my Tuesday, Thursday. I don't have class on Tuesday, Thursdays. Mm-hmm. So on Tuesday, I'll do all my homework for Monday, and if anything was assigned for Wednesday that I could do early.
1: That's literally what I do for, like, Monday and Wednesday for my Tuesday, Thursday classes, if anything's due. If anything's due, then I... Like, I have an assignment due tomorrow.
0: Yeah.
1: In my marketing class.
0: And that's today's, like, midday.
1: Yeah.
0: Yeah.
1: But normally, that, like, normally stresses me out. Like, if I had one class today, I wouldn't be able to wait to do it.
0: Yeah, you'd have to do it immediately.
1: Yeah. But this weekend was crazy. How was your weekend?
0: It was a fun weekend. Ryan and Will had three friends come up and visit, so our apartment was quite packed. We hosted a pregame. It wasn't much of a pregame, but it was pretty fun. Probably like 15 people.
1: So was that Saturday?
0: It was Saturday.
1: Okay,
0: after
1: that's
0: Keg Clash.
1: I did not pregame.
0: Yeah. Did you go out?
1: Yeah.
0: Okay.
1: I went out actually till like 2 a.m.
0: Yep, us too.
1: But
0: I was at Testies at 2 a.m.
1: What?
0: Mm-hmm. Yeah, more like 1:30.
1: Garrett, Cole and Austin were Garrett's friends that came to visit him. Did you meet them?
0: I don't think so.
1: Well, the two guys that you didn't recognize, that's Garrett, Cole, and Austin walked me back to hotel because they were going to 7-Eleven.
0: Yeah. Both gentlemen.
1: Oh, and Cole was saying how much nicer hotel was than Testies, and Garrett was getting so mad. It was so funny.
0: He's like, bro, it's nice. No, shut up. That's
1: He's
0: great.
1: He's like, well, we don't have an $8,000 couch. And Cole's like, yeah, you're right.
0: Yeah, that'll explain it. That couch is wild.
1: I know. But anyways, but I didn't start getting ready until 10:30.
0: Really?
1: Like, we didn't leave the bar till 11:30. It was like we were sitting on the couch until like it was like 10:30, and we were all looking at each other like, I was like, guys, we have to go out. It's senior year. Like, come on. Like, it will be fun tonight. Grace and Brianna didn't drink, so they left OP within 10 minutes.
0: Makes sense.
1: I went to hometown because Garrett and his friends were there.
0: Yep. You ran into me as soon as you walked in the door.
1: Yes. Mm-hmm. Oh, my gosh. I was so overwhelmed.
0: Yeah.
1: Because I had to walk from OP to hometown all by myself.
0: Sure.
1: How horrible.
0: It was awful.
1: The 20-second walk was horrible.
0: Yeah, no, I went to OP for about 3 minutes, and it was so hot. It was unbearable in there.
1: Yeah.
0: And so we left immediately. But, you know, I was asleep from 6:30 till 8:30, and Mason shook me awake, and he goes, yo, we're hosting. Wake up, bro. We're hosting. Wake up. I was like, oh, okay. All right, I'll lock in. Went and showered, and then started drinking.
1: It was really not well.
0: I know. It was a weekend.
1: It was.
0: All right.
1: Really was.
0: You want to play some music?
1: Sure.
0: All right. You didn't pick any songs, so I got two for you. One is, Divine Feminine by Mac Miller.
1: Yeah.
0: That album's 10 years old. It just had a 10th anniversary release.
1: Are you playing Cinderella?
0: No, they added 3 new songs to the album.
1: Oh.
0: So I don't know how, because Mac Miller's been dead for quite a minute. However, they had a song called Butterflies. That's fantastic.
1: Okay,
0: just heard that. And then I'll play this one. This will be more in the genre. It's some dude that I met in Kentucky, he sent me his playlist, and he was like, yo, listen to this. I feel like you'll like some songs on here. And there was a girl on there named Slow Pulp, and her music is pretty good. So this song called Spill from Slow Pulp. See how Butterflies by Mac Miller and Spill by Slow Pulp. I hope everyone enjoys.

0: 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It is 12:32 now. We're halfway through the show.
1: Wow.
0: I know, it's fine. Even though we started 15 minutes late. However, that's all right. Started late because Sadie was making it quite a big purchase.
1: Yes. So basically, the new iPhone's coming out.
0: That it is.
1: Which I thought it already came out, to be honest.
0: I thought they came out in September as well.
1: To be honest. Or it comes out Friday, so like.
0: Okay.
1: But I thought it was already out because I was seeing it all over my For You page.
0: Exactly.
1: So I was like, people have them, so I need them. But basically, I walked in to Verizon and I was like, I'm here to potentially upgrade my phone. And he said, potentially. You know, he was so scared that I wasn't going to like get anything.
0: He's like, oh, this chick's going to waste my time.
1: Yeah. And then I like had like $130 left to pay off my phone. So I just did that because my phone is having a serious problem. Like not a serious problem, not at all actually, but it like dies so quickly. And when I charge it, it actually like feels like it's on fire.
0: Yeah, mine is having the exact same
1: thing. Is yours 15 Pro Max?
0: Yes, it is.
1: Yes, it's the...
0: It's the 15, no, just the normal 15.
1: Oh, but have you seen the like TikToks about the 15s?
0: I haven't.
1: How they're like, they get so hot, like it's a universal thing.
0: Yeah, and like if I'm on FaceTime while my phone
1: charging?
0: Is plugged in, it actually like burns
1: my
0: fingers.
1: My hand was red yesterday.
0: Yeah.
1: Yeah. So I was like, well... This happened like in the summer, at the beginning of the summer.
0: Okay.
1: Like
0: that's when it started?
1: Yeah.
0: That's around the same time for me.
1: And I knew that the new iPhone was coming out, the 18. Mm-hmm. I just didn't know when. I knew it was like in the fall sometime.
0: Yeah.
1: So I like asked my mom, I was like, can I get a new phone in the fall? I don't want now because I have white. I want like black is like, I've had black like two phones before this. Mm-hmm. And or the past two phones this, and then right before I came to Bonaventure, I dropped my phone in the toilet, so they only had white in stock, and it was like 2 days before we moved in, so like
0: whatever.
1: I had to get the white. But then I saw that a burgundy one,
0: brand new color.
1: But they do have black too. Well, when I said he's like, what color? I said burgundy. He's like shaking his head, and I was like, what? And he was like, everyone's getting it. Okay. Like,
0: makes
1: I don't,
0: sense.
1: That's
0: rude. It's a nice color.
1: It is.
0: It does look very
1: and
0: nice.
1: I was like thinking about it because like I have like this brown, black, like tortoise shell phone case. I only ever have like black, navy, brown phone cases like in the past like couple months. Mm-hmm. So like I'm like, why not get the burgundy? I feel like it'll be cool.
0: Switch it up.
1: Yeah.
0: Yeah. I've had the same phone case since the day I got my phone.
1: It
0: is
1: really?
0: Absolutely
1: disgusting.
0: Shredded to bits.
1: Yeah.
0: This thing is in shambles. So when I get a new phone, new case will come with it. But yeah, I think I've only ever had one case for every phone that I've owned. I think I've owned four phones now. I had an iPhone 5 that I took from my dad. I then got an iPhone maybe a 9, 11, 15.
1: They didn't have a 9.
0: No?
1: There's
0: was
1: no
0: it
1: 9.
0: X? Was it?
1: Yeah.
0: That's
1: X,
0: what it was.
1: Yeah.
0: I got the iPhone X.
1: Oh, I wanted the iPhone X so bad with the one singular. I wanted it so
0: then that's what
1: bad.
0: It was. It was I got the 5, then the X, then the 13, then the 15.
1: Whatever one. What was the one? It was like after the X, I think.
0: Wouldn't it be the 11? iPhone 11?
1: It might be. Might have been, but it was like, no, because I had the 12. It might have been the one phone before.
0: Okay. Was that the 8?
1: It must have been the 8, and it was just like literally the camera was like this.
0: Yes.
1: And it was so ugly. And I got that one, even though I wanted that so bad. But the 8 had like serious problems.
0: Did it?
1: Like serious problems.
0: I'm trying to think if I had the 8 or not. I feel like I might have. I got whatever one came out our 8th grade year. So would have just come out in 2018. Whatever 2018's phone was. That was the first phone that I got. So that sounds like it could be the 8 or the 10. One of the two.
1: Yeah. Well, the best phone I've ever had. My favorite phone ever was my 12 Pro Max. Okay. That was the first phone I got in black. And when, actually, this is funny, because I used to be like, my favorite thing in the whole world was to get a new phone. And then once I got the 12 Pro Max, no, I was obsessed.
0: Okay.
1: I didn't, like, something, my phone like completely broke where it like was like doing like the spinning wheel of death. Like,
0: yeah.
1: It was like horrible. It like did that like forever. So then I could have like, it was paid off. So like we could have like traded and got the newer one. I said, no, I want the 12 Pro Max. I still want the 12 Pro.
0: Yeah.
1: Which is crazy for me to say. And we like got like through warranty, like a free one that's like this was the same. And then dropped in the toilet right before coming to Bonaventure. Yeah. I was so upset.
0: The toilet's brutal. That one's, yeah. That's so upsetting.
1: Yeah. And it was like my favorite phone.
0: Mm-hmm.
1: But I do like the 15 Pro Max. It is cool. But
0: I like my 15.
1: It's like, it's really cool actually.
0: Yeah.
1: But
0: is that the one with the thing on the side?
1: No.
0: Yeah, okay.
1: That's a 17.
0: 17?
1: I don't whatever. Did they come out with a 16? Yeah, they did.
0: Yeah, they definitely did. I think the only one they have skipped is 9. That sounds
1: yeah,
0: right.
1: Yeah, that's so weird. But anyways, basically, I'm really excited for my new phone.
0: Yeah, no, that'll be a fun unboxing day.
1: Yeah, I think it's, well, they come out Friday, and I was like, I asked him, I was like, do you think that like it will be like next week? Because he just said once the phone that says my name on it basically comes in,
0: yeah,
1: he'll call me. So then we can do the whole transfer and I'll probably have to pay more money for the taxes.
0: Sounds about right.
1: Phone. But basically Friday, hopefully.
0: That'd be awesome if it comes in on Friday.
1: I know. I need to get a case, but I'm really struggling.
0: Trying to find one that would go well with the burgundy.
1: Trying to find one that, like, is going to, like, I'm going to try not to have a new case every, back to that. Yes. Garrett was telling me, because I was like, I don't know what phone to get. I don't know what cases. I sent him, like, 10 different cases and was like, which one? Of course, he picked the one I didn't want.
0: Yeah, that sounds about right.
1: And his least favorite was the one I was going to get, obviously.
0: Mm-hmm.
1: But he was like, well, maybe you should just get the white phone, because if you're going to change your phone case every month, if you need a new phone case every month, then maybe you should just get the white one. It's easier to match.
0: There you go.
1: I'm like,
0: that's not necessarily a bad idea.
1: That was not very nice.
0: You should just get a clear one.
1: See,
0: let the burgundy shine through.
1: The new MagSafe has really ruined the clear cases for me.
0: What do you mean the MagSafe? Like this, Joan?
1: Yes, the circle.
0: Yeah.
1: I hate it.
0: Why?
1: It just looks so weird.
0: Yeah, I guess.
1: Like, why isn't it, why can't they just make it so it doesn't exist? Like, why did we have to have, like, a big, ugly circle on the back of our phone?
0: Bro, it's so convenient.
1: Well, it's fine when you have a, like, wallet on it, but I like the slimness of my phone. I was a wallet MagSafe, or I was actually...
0: The pop socket?
1: Before the MagSafe wallets came out, I had the sticky wallets.
0: Yep, I had one of them.
1: I've always had them since freshman year. Or no, I've had them since like junior year of high school.
0: Okay.
1: Like I just had my cards all in the back of my phone.
0: Yeah.
1: Like always had them. Never had to worry. And then they got like popular and now everyone has one. But
0: back,
1: now I'm like, can't have one because now everyone has one.
0: Freshman year of high school when like we were doing orientation, essentially, when everyone was going to high school, they had a Canandaigua free merch table that all the freshmen could grab at when they walked in, and there was a Canandaigua sticky wallet.
1: Something of everything.
0: Pretty much, yeah. Pretty much, yeah. But yeah, there was a Canandaigua sticky wallet, so I had that on my phone since freshman year. I was running that way OG, and then PopSocket was middle school.
1: Yeah. Yeah, I used to be upset, like... Actually, I still am. Who am I kidding? I just wouldn't obviously use the cases I used to have.
0: Yeah.
1: But, like, I'm the same. I haven't changed.
0: Ain't nothing different.
1: No.
0: All right. Let's play some songs.
1: I guess so.
0: All right. My song, guys. I Sucks First. It is, this song has actually been on repeat every single day that I've taken a shower since being in Bonaventure. I've listened to this song. That is a fact.
1: Every single day. Taken a shower? You haven't taken a shower every day?
0: I may have skipped one day, maybe 2 days of shower, yeah. Like, I'll fall asleep, and then I'll be like, ah, shoot, and shower immediately when I wake up, kind of thing. You know what I mean? But there'll be a day where I'll pass out. I'll be like, ah, shoot. You know?
1: No. I actually tried to make a deal with myself that I had to shower. Like I wanted to start a new, like, showering after the bar.
0: Okay.
1: Haven't yet once.
0: Yeah, no, that's never happening.
1: But I seriously shower twice a day. Okay. Minimum.
0: Sure.
1: I shower when I, like, after I go to the gym, and then I have to shower at night before I put on my pajamas and, like, before I, like, lounge on the couch. Like, I don't like
0: outside
1: clothes on my bed. I don't like them on the couch.
0: Rosalie is the exact same way.
1: I hate it.
0: She'll, if I go to in Rosalie's room and sit on her bed in my outside clothes, then it's a big problem.
1: Yeah.
0: It's a big problem.
1: Yeah. Well, college kind of ruined that for me, especially, like, sophomore year, it was like there was no
0: everyone
1: controlling.
0: Everyone was in your room. You had no choice.
1: Yeah. Mm-hmm. That was like, that sophomore year was still my favorite year of
0: college. Sophomore year was so fun.
1: It was like everything was so perfect.
0: First semester was great.
1: Yeah, it was like, and especially when after I started dating Garrett, it was like perfect. Like, all my friends were in my hall, yes, and my boyfriend.
0: Every single person that you interacted with.
1: Yeah. Mm-hmm. I never had to leave.
0: Yeah, it was pretty nice.
1: It was perfect.
0: Anyways, song.
1: Oh, I guess we'll play music.
0: The song was Unknown Delight by George Harrison. It's a banger.
1: And my song I was just listening to on the way here, but it's For the First Time by The Script.
0: Mm-hmm. So everyone, I hope you enjoy Unknown Delight by George Harrison and For the First Time by The Script.

0: Welcome back to Vlogged Radio. Wrapping up the hour. We got 8 minutes left. Probably yap for about five of that and then play one song, maybe two.
1: Yeah, what's your song?
0: Well, I got two songs queued up. I have one queued up for our old music versus country music and one queued up for new music that came out this week.
1: So we should save one for next week.
0: Okay. So do you want to do country music versus old music, or you want to do find a new song that just came out?
1: Hold on. Just chat with them.
0: Word. I'll chat with them. What else is going on in my life? Just gave the rats a bath last night. It was bath day. It's Sunday. Cleaned their cage. I have rats for everyone listening. Alfred and Orison, the goats. But last night was bath night.
1: Just kidding, they're kinda cute.
0: Exactly.
1: I do not like their tails. If their tails were fluffy, I would be obsessed with them. Mm-hmm. Or if they had no tail, mm-hmm. Honestly. I don't like it. I don't want to touch it.
0: Everyone hates the tail. It makes sense. It's way too skin and human-like.
1: Yeah. Mm-hmm. Can you get it cut off without them being...
0: So, like, not really. I ripped the end of my rat's tail off when I was younger, one of our rats.
1: Why?
0: So it crawled underneath our couch. It, like, shot underneath
1: there. Wait, I'm sick.
0: And I like reached under to grab at the rat to like pull him out of the couch. And I grabbed her tail and I just yanked and came off with tail in my hand. I was like, Mom! Oh no! But
1: I'm sick.
0: I did indeed accidentally rip my rat's tail off. That happened.
1: I'm sick to
0: myself. But she was fine. She just had a little stub of a tail after that.
1: Oh, so it was a lot of tail.
0: I'd say if the tail was about like, no. The tail total was about like, it's probably like what, 7 inches, maybe. I took off probably like
1: 2 inches.
0: Like, yeah.
1: That's crazy. Or
0: like an inch.
1: I don't have any new songs.
0: Word. We can just play two songs of mine if you want.
1: Okay.
0: All right. Word. But yeah. Week's supposed to be pretty average this week. I got a test on Friday. Lock in for that.
1: I have a quiz that I've just found out my Spanish class online.
0: Mm-hmm.
1: I have to do, like, it's called Honor Lock.
0: Interesting.
1: Records you. Reports to your professor if you're speaking or if you're looking around or if you're or if you hear anything.
0: Looking around is crazy.
1: Yeah. It reports if there's any suspicious. It records your screen.
0: Yep.
1: So.
0: There's no cheating around that one.
1: That one's going to be a tough.
0: Yeah, it's a lockdown right there.
1: Yeah.
0: Mm-hmm.
1: So that's my quiz. I have a quiz that's 20 minutes long.
0: Let's go.
1: Or it should be, but I'm
0: probably
1: going to.
0: That's speaking one?
1: No.
0: Okay.
1: That was over the summer.
0: Got you. All right. I meant the one.
1: Oh, the one I have to do tonight?
0: Mm-hmm.
1: No, unfortunately, it's something different from like 2 weeks ago. But yeah.
0: Very nice.
1: Yep.
0: Yeah. All right. Well.
1: We'll see you next week, I guess.
0: I guess. So until then, here is "Blue World" by the Four Freshmen. Mac Miller sampled this song in his song called "Blue World." Good song. And then Jenna, I'm definitely gonna mispronounce this. Gina Aiko has some great songs. She has one called Sativa that you probably know. Fantastic song.
1: Probably.
0: She just came out with a new album. It's called Whimsy something. What's it? Sugar. I don't know. But it's a good album. But this is the second song off it. It's called Ghost. So I hope everyone enjoys It's a Blue World and Ghost and has a great week.
1: See you guys.
0: See them.

0: you know, great track.
1: Oh, man. Mate, love it. Quality. Listen. Pure quality, bruv.
0: Bruv, what's her name again?
1: What? Dad, what's up, son?
0: What's her name?
1: Lee, what's up, son?
0: No, not you, bruv.
1: What?
0: The girl on the
1: Fergie, track. My bad, bruv. I start again. I thought you said, what's my name? Why did you say that's my
0: not name? Your name, geez. How the fuck the girl on the track, mate?
1: Shut up.
0: Blinding son.
1: It's quality, quality.
0: Listen, how's it go?
1: London.
0: No, it's not like that, mate.
1: No, well, no, go. What?
0: London. That's the one,
1: what,
0: bruv.
1: London?
0: No, bruv. London.
2: There we go. Please. 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They shall appear when the time is right. I think that goes without saying. I'm keeping it real with you.
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2: Yo, man.
3: Yo.
2: Open up, man.
3: What do you want, man?
2: My girl just caught me.
3: You made her catch you?
2: I don't know how I let this happen.
3: With who?
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2: I don't know what to do.
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Keeping it tranquil since the 1900s.

0: cracking. 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

0: I learned patience from my adoptive dad. 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
4: 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That's my government name. 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Keeping it tranquil since the 19th.

0: cracky. Getting closer. 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

0: when he'd come home and I'd see him and
1: physical.
0: Gets off that train, it was like God Almighty arrived. It was like seeing daylight. I mean, I could have packed up and left a million times, you know, not that we never fought. You can overcome that, you know, it's very easy. And that's, I told her, never go to bed without kissing goodnight. It's the worst thing to do. Don't ever, ever do that. And if you can't, and if you don't feel comfortable doing it, you're in the wrong place. Get out.
2: When their enemies were at the gates, the Romans would suspend democracy and appoint one man to protect the city. And it wasn't considered an honor, it was considered a public service.
3: Harvey, the last man that they appointed to protect the Republic was named Caesar, and he never gave up his power.
2: Okay, fine. You either die a hero, or you live long enough to see yourself become the villain. Look, whoever the Batman is, he doesn't want to do this for the rest of his life. How could he? Batman is looking for someone to take up his mantle.
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1: butt.
0: It's a very big
1: butt.
0: Big fluffy
1: butt.
0: It's a very big fluffy
1: butt.
0: Where's the
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That's my government name. You can just call me 88.3 The Buzz. Keeping it tranquil since the 1900s.

0: Oshunigi goes long, and that's it. 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
2: The Buzz.
1: Today, I have the distinct honor of welcoming our first guest of the year to the show. He has racked up over 265 wins over 12 seasons at Damon University, a .755 winning percentage during his tenure, led the Wildcats to 3 East Coast Conference regular season championships, 2 ECC tournament championships, 6 NCAA tournament berths, and 2 NCAA Division II East Regional championships in 2026 and 2021. Coach Mike McDonald, welcome to the show.
3: Thank you very much for having me, guys.
1: Thank you. Coach, it is such an honor to have you on again. It was so wonderful meeting you last year. I remember walking out of that interview, and the main thing that I told people who asked me about it was, I can't help but root for him now. And obviously I'm going to root for my team, but it comes to a point when you're not rooting for the team, you're rooting for the people on the team. And that's what that interview last year had me do. Your culture that you've established so far here has been amazing. In even less than a year, it has been wonderful to see your players out on campus, see you out on campus. And, you know, I don't want to make this a show completely full of all your accolades, because I'm sure that's not what you would prefer.
3: Yeah, it sounds a little like my funeral, but go ahead.
1: Well, we'll just get right into the questions, if that's okay with
3: sure,
1: you.
3: Sure, that's great.
1: All right. Coach, a lot of your players from the Division II level have moved up to St. Bonaventure here with you. How do you think their adjustment has gone so far?
3: I think it's gone good. I think we have 3 guys who followed us from Damon. Mm-hmm. Ben Bill, Zach Filipkowski, and Ryan Heath. Mm-hmm. And I think all 3 guys are going to have an adjustment. I think, you know, but I said, it's not much different than me. I'm going to have an adjustment, too. Yeah. So we'll all have an adjustment. And I think they are smart guys who are very good basketball players who will learn and be able to see what works and what doesn't work as the season goes on.
1: Yeah, thank you. Kind of basing off that, what do you expect going into Division I stadiums like St. Louis, who was a powerhouse in the A-10 last year, or even VCU, compared to some of those schools you might have faced at Damon?
3: Oh, it's going to be a lot different. We understand that, and you know that. But our goal is not to worry about the other team, worry about us, get to be as good as we can be. Mm-hmm. And I think if we do that, that'll give us a chance to compete in what's one of the best conferences in the country, the Atlantic 10.
1: Mm-hmm. Yeah, thank you. And, you know, you were mentioning that adjustment, right? What does the development look like on a day-to-day basis when it comes to your team?
3: I think there's so much. That's a really good question. I think there's so much to worry about with the development. I think we have to not just focus on, you know, one thing. I think we have a lot of things to focus on. And I think, you know, early in the year, for example, just trying to make sure the guys were connected, mm-hmm. feeling good about each other, getting to know each other, all those things. And I think when we do that, then the basketball stuff kind of falls into place. And I think that's the guys have done a really good job of that, of, you know, becoming a team. And it's going to take some time. You're going to have to go through adversity. That's what any team, any family does. Mm-hmm. And as you do that, that'll help our growth.
1: I spoke with one of your players, John Ilpatopkin, yep. I believe his last name, how to pronounce it was, and he mentioned that the team has become sort of a brotherhood. What does that mean to you, hearing that from one of your players?
3: That's good. That's what we want. That makes me smile, because mm-hmm. that's, you know, there are guys coming from all over the country, different programs, things like that, and we've had to kind of try and get everybody to mesh. Mm-hmm. It's so different. We just had a workout now, and I said to my staff, you know, in years past, you know, it would be 2-3 guys who maybe have to mesh in with the other guys who are returning. Well, in reality, it's three guys who know what I'm doing, and it's 12, 13 guys who are trying to figure out and mesh with everybody else. So it's a there's an adjustment period, and everybody at this level is going through it right now.
1: Yeah. Xander, you were looking at me like you had a question. Yeah. I'll let you.
2: Has anyone jumped out so far as like a star player?
3: Yeah, I think that's a good one, Xander, because I think there's a lot. I don't know if anybody's jumped out as a star. I think they've jumped out to be really good players. We have some returnees in Joe, Ilya, Achille, and John, and those guys have returned and done a very nice job of fitting into how we want to play. Yeah. We have some new guys like Taja Duke or Mason Blackwood or Ari Fulton who are coming from other places who have been able to fit in and do well. So I don't know if anybody's jumped out and said, hey, I'm the alpha dog yet, but I think that'll come down the road.
2: How does it feel to get a player? Like, how was the recruiting process? Sorry,
3: that's okay.
2: To get someone from like Penn State to come here.
3: Yeah, with Mason, it was tough. You know, Mason. The good thing about Mason, he's from Rochester, so this is like coming home for him. You know, we're only 2 hours away. The great story about Mason is when he visited here. He came on his visit. And he was walking across campus doing a tour. And people would be like, hey, Mason. Oh, I know Mason. We went to dinner, Mason, myself, Mason, and his parents, to Beef and Barrel. And wouldn't you know, two students walk in, who one was his next door neighbor in Rochester.
1: Huh.
3: Wow. So it's like, you know, that's like coming home. Right? Yeah. And that's what we could sell is like all the other stuff. It's great to be at a place where people know you. You know people, and there's a little bit of a comfort level in that.
1: Yeah. I've got to say, Beef and Barrel, amazing choice.
3: Yes.
1: Some of the best steak I've ever had is right there. Coach, I want to talk to you about another
3: You're trying
1: one.
3: To get your own NIL deal, aren't you? There you go.
1: I would love one, Beef and Barrel. I want to talk to you about one of your returning players that you mentioned, Ilya. We all know that last year he got pretty banged up, and before then he was an absolute baller. He was great. What has his recovery process looked like?
3: Well, you're right. Ilya Ermakov got hurt last year, had some injuries, ended up sitting out and missing the whole year because of the injuries. But he did have some good games. Mm-hmm. You see him getting better and better each and every day. Mm-hmm. You really do. And that's been the good thing is he has a great work ethic. He wants to get better. And he has some skills. He is a big guard who can pass it very well. Sometimes passes too much. He's always looking to pass when he should be shooting. But he's got a chance to be really good. The thing that's not lost on me that I think gets lost on by other people, Ilya just turned 19. He's a young kid back in August. I mean, he is a young guy who's never played an Atlantic 10 game yet. So we have to be patient. We have to understand that. And I think his best days are definitely ahead of him.
1: I love to hear that. The reason why I point out him specifically is another thing that I saw recently. A local car dealership in Olean posted a picture of him backing him and the entire team. Does that sort of thing help motivate a coach knowing even the car dealerships in town have your back completely?
3: Yeah. I think it's great. Listen, I know where we are at St. Bonaventure. I know the city of Olean, the town of Allegheny. This is we are a very important part of the Southern Tier. We understand that, and we need all the support we can get. We need the townspeople. We need the local businesses. We need the students at the games to help our guys. I mean, the Riley Center has traditionally been one of the toughest places to play in the country. Mm. We need to keep that going. I think it's from everything I've heard the last few years, it hasn't been the same, and we need to get back to that level.
1: Yeah. I'm only a sophomore, so I must say, if that's not what the same is, then I'm excited to hear what's coming, because there were a few times last year, and Xander can attest to it, it was deafeningly loud in there.
3: That's what we need. That's what we need all the time.
1: Yeah.
2: You got any way to, like, try and promote students to go? Like, anyway to try and push it for them to go.
3: Well, we're going to be out there. I think just seeing our guys on campus a lot, seeing them in the dining hall in the Hickey. I was delivering pizzas to off-campus houses last weekend.
1: We saw that. Yeah.
3: It was just my internship for Domino's, I told people. But we want to try and let the students know how important you guys are to the success of the Bonnies. It's not just, I've said this since the day I got hired, it's not one person. It's not me getting hired here. It's not one player. It's a we. And it has to be everybody collectively helping us, doing their little role. Whether it's coming to the game and screaming your lungs out for 2 hours and doing that, that can help us. And that's a small part of being a part of the team.
1: I like that. That's the type of stuff that endears you to an entire community. And, you know, I commentate your games sometimes for the radio station here. And I wanted to ask you, what is one thing you think that I will be saying a lot on the commentary booth this season?
3: Hopefully Bonnies win. How about that?
1: I like that. And, you know, going back to what I mentioned earlier, speaking with John, he mentioned how you guys, this is a new system kind of in place where you guys allow each other to make mistakes and learn from mistakes. What does that kind of mean when you see players, you know, looking at their brothers who make a mistake and it's just like, that's okay, we'll get them next time.
3: Yeah, but I think that's the game of basketball, right? Like any other sport, there are going to be mistakes. Mm. And what you want to try and do is limit the mistakes as much as you can, but also realize that when they happen, it's not drop my head, pout, feel bad for myself, feel bad for anybody else. Like, it's all right, we have to move on and you have to get to the next play.
1: Yeah.
3: Right?
1: Yeah.
3: I notice you're a Bills fan, huh?
1: I am, sir.
3: Did you watch the game yesterday?
1: I did.
3: Right?
1: I did.
3: Before the game-winning touchdown, what happened the play right before?
1: They gave up a big play.
3: Well Josh Allen almost threw an interception, right?
1: Yeah.
3: And it would have been easy to point fingers, blame, or nope, you just move on to the next play.
1: Mm-hmm.
3: And that's what the great ones do.
1: Yeah, I like that. I really do.
3: Xander, are you a Bills fan too?
2: I'm not. I like the Cowboys.
3: Oh, you don't like football, huh? Okay, let's go.
1: his poor team.
3: Speaking of mistakes.
1: Yeah.
3: But go ahead.
2: Yeah, the Cowboys definitely made a lot of mistakes last night. Hopefully they can grow as a brotherhood.
3: There you go.
1: Yeah.
3: Touche. I like it.
1: Good callback on that one, Xander. Last year, you ended off the interview that me and you had with a simple message, and that was, we will eventually win here. And I really think that this entire campus has believed you when you say that. What does winning look like to you in your first year?
3: I think right now it's getting better every day, right? Continue to improve, fitting in. Guys kind of understand how we want to play. Now it's kind of perfecting their role and figuring out their role and then excelling in their role. And I think as we do that, you'll see the team start to really take shape. I have to keep reminding myself it's only September 14th and there's a long way to go before, you know, games. But, you know, continue to grow, continue to get better. I want to be better in October than we are in September right now. Mm-hmm. I want to be better in November than we were in October. I want to be better in December than November. Mm-hmm. I want to be better in January than December. Mm-hmm. I want to be better in February than we were in January, and better in March at the end of the year than we were in February. And I think it's kind of cliche-like, but I think it's really important. I think it's especially important nowadays with the teams that we keep growing and getting better each and every day.
1: I like that. So,
3: just like the Cowboys want to be better next week. Sorry, Xander, it was easy.
1: Yeah.
2: Don't. Next week we will.
3: Yeah.
1: I hope so. Who are you guys playing next week?
2: Commanders.
1: Ooh. If you don't win that game, that's going to be a little tough. That's going to be a little tough. But what has your, so obviously coming in, there's going to be some changes, right? You know, it's not going to be the exact same. What exact changes can we expect to see around the team?
3: Well, and I don't know. I'm not going to really answer that because I don't know really what was like last year. And I'm not going to focus on that. I'm going to focus on how playing the way we want to play, the way we want the Bonnies to play, and getting better. Look, at I understand I'm replacing a legend, the greatest coach in the history of St. Bonaventure, Mark Schmidt. Mm-hmm. And, you know, I realize that and understand that every day I go to work, you know. But, you know, we have to, this team and this group has to kind of be the best version of themselves each and every day, and that's what we're striving for.
1: That's good. And you know, obviously you were talking about Schmidt's success and everything like that. What can you say is necessary for this team to have success in, say, the A-10? What would you say this team needs to focus on and do to have the potential to win an Atlantic 10 championship?
3: It's another good question. I think what we have to do is we have to be very sound defensively. Mm-hmm. We have to be very unselfish offensively. And then I think what we have to do is we have to out-team teams, right? We got to be a better team than the other team we're playing against.
1: Yeah.
3: And that's going to be one of our things we talk about a lot, is that we make sure that we are a team at all times, both offensively and defensively. If we do that, I like our chances.
2: Speaking of teams, who's the team you're most excited to play against, or where?
3: Well, I would say the first one would be Penn State at the arena in Buffalo, and then after that, the next one will be Point Park down here at the Riley Center, and then after that will be Youngstown State, which will be the first game, and all the way through. So, again, I'm not really answering the way you wanted me to answer. I'm just looking at, like, hey, you know what? The most important game will be the next game, and that'll be important for us. And that's what I'm most excited about, to see these guys come together as a team, to see them compete together, and to watch them grow.
1: Yeah. I like those answers. I really do, because it just shows to me, like, hearing you speak upon, like, you know, what you mentioned earlier, you're not focused on last year. That is something that I feel like in sports we seem to focus and dwell on a lot, is what happened last year. I know as a Bills fan, I'm way too accustomed to that. But it's refreshing to hear a coach who is focused on right now and the future rather than what happened in the past. And I want to ask you, in the future, say 5 years down the line, when people look and say Mike McDaniel's coaching at St. Bonaventure, and we hope that they'll say, how is he still improving and how is he still making this team one of the best in the country, what will you say is fundamental to that?
3: Well, I think the biggest thing is fundamental, is that we continue to bring guys in who realize how special a place St. Bonaventure is. And then they want to stay. They don't try and bounce from school to school to school. And I think that's going to be one of our big things, is trying to get guys who can get here and develop and continue to get better. And I think if we do that, that's where you're going to see us, you know, that's where you'll be able to see the program take shape, and which is kind of what you're looking for. You know, it's tricky. You talk about not looking in the past. I don't think this team has had a past, right? They haven't had a past with me as a head coach or with each other. So I don't think we can look back. I do think as you get into the season, you can look back on certain games and say, look back in the past. Remember, let's learn from this game and learn from this moment and what happened. And I think we will. We'll be able to do that. But I think for now, the current state we are in, the state of college basketball, is this team. They really came together and moved in here May 31st. We practiced for some time in June and early July. And then they went home, and then they came back in August. And so just getting this team together and getting them to feel good, that'll be the biggest thing.
1: Yeah.
2: Speaking of special, what do you think makes St. Bonaventure special?
3: I think we have the give-a-damn factor, if I can say that on the air. I don't know, but I think that's a very big thing, that people care. Mm-hmm. And there are a lot of people who really, you know, care. And not just the guys on the team or the coaches or the students, the alumni, the faculty, the people in Olean and Allegheny. Like, there are a lot of people who care, and that care factor is unusual. I think what you've seen nowadays in college sports is people don't have the same maybe love and affinity for the teams that they've had, because let's face it, guys are bouncing around from school to school. There's no connection. There's nobody, like, you know, and it's easier, like, well, it's pro sports, and at least if I'm a Cowboys fan, I know Dak Prescott's been here for 3 years, and he's going to be here for another 3 years, and that's our guy, and that's how I have to rally around. And I think that's lost a little bit in college athletics right now. Football, basketball, baseball, everything, right? It's the same. And I think when we get people to realize, our guys to realize how much people care about St. Bonaventure and how special this place is, and they realize the care factor is the thing that really draws them back to the Bonnies.
1: Yeah. Wow.
2: Yeah.
1: Coach, it looking on your resume, you have made Division III and Division II NCAA tournament appearances. If you could look back and go back on what you've learned throughout your coaching career, what would you say is the biggest piece of knowledge that you've gained that you're taking and bringing here?
3: Well, that's a good one. I would say the biggest thing is to always coach aggressively, always coach to win, always continue to build a program the right way. And in the end, it's having the right people around you, whether it's your coaches, whether it's your players, and having people who kind of have the same goals in mind. And I think if you do that, you're going to be okay.
1: And I wanted to ask, you know, you've got a couple new staff on your side, along with your son Nick.
3: Yeah.
1: What is it like going to work every single day and being able to say, yeah, I work with my son?
3: Yeah, it's been pretty cool. I hadn't had this experience, and this is a new experience for me. But Nick is very serious, wants to be a coach long term. He spent 2 years, first 2 years out of college, coaching one at the Division III level, one in the Big 12. And so he's seen kind of two different versions of college basketball. And I think for me, selfishly, it's great to see him every day. You know, I'm sure you guys, your parents would love to see you every day too. And I've been blessed with that, and just to watch him and see how he is with the guys, see how committed he is to being a coach, it's been awesome.
1: Would you say that he kind of gets his coaching style from you a little bit?
3: Yeah, I think he's got a great work ethic. He has a I don't know if it's for me. I mean, he's a product not only of me and my wife, but also of the coaches he's played for, mm-hmm. the coaches he's worked for. So he's smart in that he can take things that he likes and be able to put that into his memory bank so that when he's a head coach, he can use those.
1: Yeah, yeah. You're looking like you had a question there.
2: You kind of just stole the exact one I was going to talk about. My question was going to be, do you see anything in him that reminds you of a younger you?
3: Yeah, I think I think the willingness to learn, and I think the effort to, that no job is too small. And I think when you're starting out, you realize that, like, I can do whatever I need to do. Do I have to drive somebody to the airport? Do I have to run to the supermarket? Do I have to make sure the laundry is done? You know, and that's what you want, especially when you're just starting out as a coach. Like, what can I do to help? And it's amazing. I've been around guys who get in the profession and think that, well, I'm at a Division II school or Division III school, then I don't have to do that. I'm an assistant coach now, and it's not that way. Everybody has to pitch in.
1: Yeah. One more question about your son. And
3: did my wife write all these questions?
1: So he played for you at Damon for a number of seasons, and is there sort of like a kind of you know, you were having to coach him. I'm sure if he makes a mistake, make him run a lap or two.
3: Yeah.
1: Has there been a sort of like an adjustment to, instead of yelling at him to run a lap, maybe yelling at him to get a play finished?
3: No, he's been good that way. He's usually thinking ahead of me, so that, which is good. And he kind of, what's great about having him there is he knows how I think. So he knows how we've done things at Damon when he was there, and realistically at Madai too. You know, he kind of grew up with the Madai guys, and then when he got to Damon, he kind of knew how we did things, and so he's always usually one step ahead of me. We had a meeting today about something else in the athletic department. I had him join me because he knows how we do things, how we want to do things, and it's good to have somebody else on your staff who understands that.
1: Yeah. Speaking of staff and players who understand how things sort of go, you know, you've mentioned it earlier, and you've mentioned it a few times, how you have both returning and new players. How important is it that those returning players kind of show the area, show the campus, show what Bonaventure is like to those new players?
3: So, you know what's cool about the whole thing is that we mentioned three guys we brought with us from Damon. Mm-hmm. So they kind of know how I think. Then we have five guys. Really, I forgot to mention Jack DeRose, probably the most popular returnee, right? We have five guys who have been here before that know where the dining hall is, or, hey, we're flying out tomorrow, this is where we leave, or this is where we're meeting the vans, or, you know, just little things like that, right? That they can help guys. So you have three guys who can help with the basketball stuff. You have five guys who can help with the campus stuff. And usually when that happens, that's important. That's a little bit of leadership that you need in there, and that's really good.
1: That's great. Hey, did you have something there, or was that?
2: Not really. Not there.
1: No, that's all right. And you know, I look on the outside, obviously. I'm not a Division I athlete. I look at some of the Division I athletes, and I'm like, you get to go fly everywhere. You get to experience the country. And I'm sure that it's not all sunshine and rainbows here. If you could tell someone like me who thinks, you know, oh, this would be great, this would be such a life, if you could tell them, you know, exactly what goes on in a college basketball organization. Obviously, I'm not asking you to give us your secrets here. But if you could tell them some of the fundamental things that go on in a Division I college life, what would that be?
3: Well, what are you guys doing tomorrow morning? You want to show up at 6 a.m. when we go run the track over at Olean High School to to make sure guys are in shape? Like, people don't see that, right? That's the stuff, you know, that guys do behind the scenes. It's a lot of, and it's not just men's basketball. I mean, swimming's up early, or lacrosse and soccer are up early, and though there are athletes from all these sports all across campus, and people say, oh, they're lucky, they get this, they get that. Well, there's a lot that has to be put into that, and you have to understand that these guys know that, you know, to whom much is given, much is expected. And seriously, tomorrow morning, they will be stretching on the floor of the Riley Center at 6 a.m. We'll get in a van, we'll drive over to the track, and we will run before it's light out, in the fog sometimes, maybe in the rain, and we'll run and make sure our guys are in shape, that our conditioning is good. And that's kind of, those are the things that has to happen. You know, they lift 3 days a week right now with our strength coach. We do workouts 3 days a week right now with the team. We'll start practice pretty soon. And, you know, when we start practice, that means we're practicing Sunday mornings. We're practicing Saturday mornings. Sometimes it's at night. Sometimes, you know, we're going late and then coming back early the next day. So there is a commitment. And our guys understand that. And to be great, you have to make that commitment.
1: Yeah.
3: And you have to put up with the old man yelling at you during practice and, you know, making you run and do things just to make sure you play the way we want to play. So there's a lot that goes into it on top of going to class like you guys do, right?
1: Yeah.
3: You know, making sure you're keeping your room clean and all those other things too that are harped upon. So yeah. There is a lot of great things, you know, a lot of benefits to being a student athlete, but there's a lot of work that has to be put in too.
1: Mm-hmm. They say being a Division I athlete is a full-time commitment,
3: mm-hmm.
1: and you just attested to that. And, you know, I have to say, the dedication that you've put into this university and your athletes have been nothing short of extraordinary. And that's the same with every athlete that's on campus. The dedication that they put in is absolutely amazing. And I kind of look at people who are like, oh, well, he dropped a pass or he kicked the ball out of bounds if it was a soccer player. And I'm just like, yeah, but do you know how many times he's ran that and he's done it perfectly? Yeah. And, you know, one mistake does not define a player. And I feel like last year there was a lot of sentiment towards fans that one mistake means that you're done. How do we kind of change that attitude in the Riley Center?
3: Well, I think it's, you know, it's, I think not to become all philosophical on you guys right now, but I think the way, there are two things, the way in the world that I think are very interesting. One is fantasy sports. You guys have fantasy football teams?
1: Four of them.
3: Yeah. All right, how many you got, Sandy?
4: Only two.
3: All right. Well. Right. And what happens in fantasy? You don't like a guy, he has a bad game, cut him.
1: Yep.
3: Pick somebody else up. Who else is out there? I have a fantasy football team with my family, right? We do it, and every the same thing. You got 12 teams in the league, and you start searching, like, this guy stinks. I got to get rid of, you know. I have the Rams defense. They got me 1 point. You know, I got to get a new defense, right? And that's kind of the way it is now, right? They, people translate that to real sports. Guy makes a mistake, get rid of him,
1: yeah.
3: Right? And that's, it's not realistic sometimes. The other thing I think that happens is, right, there's the NIL package. Mm-hmm. And when people are getting an NIL, well, he's getting paid. He should play better. Get rid of him. He made a mistake. And that's not realistic. I think we have to continue to remember that at the college level, these guys are between 18 23 maybe 22 and they're still kids who are playing at a high level, who are competing, going away from home some in some cases for the first time and having to play and condition and work and all that stuff. And are they getting a little NIL? Yeah, they're getting something. Does that mean you get rid of them? I go back to when I was in school, and you know, this was many years ago, but players here were on scholarship. And they'd be like, well, they're getting a scholarship. They should play better. Mm-hmm. And it doesn't always work that way. And I always say, well, you know, the other team, they're getting scholarships too. Mm-hmm. And you have to realize that. So I think, you know, just in general, yes, people are going to make mistakes, but it doesn't mean you get rid of them, you cut them, or anything like that. You learn from a mistake, you grow, and you get better.
1: All right.
2: Speaking of back when you were in school, what was the basketball team like when you were here?
3: That
2: was the culture like?
3: That was a long time ago. See, I wasn't on there. I wasn't a player when I was here. I actually coached only in high school when I was here and stuff, so I wasn't on the team. But they had, you know, again, it's the same thing. I think the one thing that's different is the records were okay, but the feeling for, you know, when you were the students came to every game. Win, lose, no matter what, they came to the game. They were excited to be in the Riley Center. Mm. And I think we have to get back to that where the students are coming to every game. They are, feel like, hey, I'm going to make an impact on the game by doing that.
1: All right. Coach, I won't take up too much more of your time. I got one final question for you.
3: I'm worried about this one.
1: Last year, I ended off our interview by asking if you had one thing to say to Bonnie's fans, what would it be? This year, I want to ask, what is one thing that you say to yourself that keeps you going in this wild life of Division I sports?
3: I realize I am very blessed to be the head coach of St. Bonaventure. I am very fortunate, and I think there are a lot of people out there who think, you know, who would love this opportunity. Mm-hmm. And I think I realize that having this opportunity, I have to work extremely hard. And I don't want a day to go by, an hour to go by, a minute to go by, where I'm not doing everything I can to help make the St. Bonaventure Bonnies as good as they can be.
1: Thank you, Coach.
3: Thanks, guys.
1: Thank you so much for coming on here and speaking with us two goofballs for half an hour. We appreciate it so much. We appreciate all the work that you've put in here. Thank you so much. And to our listeners, Don't go anywhere. We're going to take a quick break and say goodbye to a generous guest who's given us such an amazing time. Thank you for listening so far. Don't go anywhere. You've listened to the Bench News Network on WSBU 88.3 FM, The Buzz.
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1: The Buzz.
0: Oh my goodness, Xander. That was great, wasn't it?
2: I think he liked my
1: The Buzz.
0: I think he did too. He laughed at that a couple of times. Absolutely. Everybody listening, if you have the opportunity to go see that man play, as coach, sorry, not play, if you have the opportunity to go see him coach, I would absolutely recommend it. I said it early in the interview, but I can't help but root for him. He's great. Absolutely amazing guy.
2: And if you're a student, we better see you at every single game. Free with your ID. You get in free, so you better be at every single game.
0: Every game.
2: Don't miss one.
0: Don't miss them.
2: Oh, it's a bad opponent. We do not care.
0: We do not care.
2: We want you at every single game.
0: Every single one. Because you know what? That man wants the Riley Center to be loud, so gosh darn it, make it be loud.
2: We want it to be so many students that the students in the stands feel uncomfortable how close they are together.
0: Overflow it.
2: We need to be sardines.
0: Yes, absolutely.
2: Please, students.
0: Yes, because that man gave us one of the best interviews that I've ever been a part of. He deserves it. But let's get into some football topics for the day, Xander. How do you like that idea?
2: I guess, bro.
0: You guess.
2: Not happy with the Cowboys. I already got dissed by a D1 coach.
0: He already got dissed by a Division I basketball coach. I'm sure that Mr. Tom Brunner is going to love hearing that one when he hears this episode. But, yeah, let's just jump into it, shall we?
2: So we already spoke about the Patriots and Seahawks and Rams and Niners.
0: Yeah.
2: One that's really surprised me, which is the first game we're going to go over. Saints versus Lions went to overtime, where there was a pretty bad call, if you ask me. I think it might have happened before overtime, but Jared Goff got sacked. He let go of the ball before his arm started going forward.

0: and flying back 10 yards, and they called it an incomplete pass.
1: Which is insane, if you ask me.
0: Arm was not moving forward. Their excuse was he intended to throw it forward, okay? I intended to score a touchdown. Where's my 6 points?
1: And analytically, the Cavs won the championship, all right? So, I'm sorry. I love using that line. I love using that one. But, yeah, I mean, you look at the Saints, right? Xander, was this a bad game by the Lions or a great game by the Saints?
0: Both. No. I mean, outside of Jahmyr Gibbs, the rest of the Lions played average. I mean, Jahmyr Gibbs, 156 yards and 2 touchdowns on the ground. And then he also had 5 catches for 30 yards. So, I mean, he really put in work. 186 total yards and 2 touchdowns. That is work.
1: Yeah, it is, absolutely.
0: And, I mean, the Saints defense did get 2 takeaways and 5 sacks. But they also let up 410 yards by Tyler Shaw. And 3 touchdowns.
1: He did throw 2 picks, though. He did throw 2 picks.
0: I did say that already.
1: Oh, you did?
0: But still, 410 yards.
1: Yeah, that's insane. It was, I mean, like, I'm watching, obviously I was watching the Bills game, right? But I'm seeing the score from the Lions versus Saints game, and at the end of the half, it's 7-0. I'm just like, huh. You know, I would have expected the Lions to put up more. And then I see that it's going into overtime. I'm just like, overtime? With the Saints?
0: Yeah.
1: And then the Saints bring it within one. I'm just like, are the Saints about to pull off the upset here? And then Tyler Shuck throws it out of the back of the end zone.
0: I got to say, crazy game by Chris Olave. 10 catches, 182 yards. He just could not find the end zone.
1: Yeah. I just got to say, though.
0: Those went to Noah Fant, Jay Johnson, Juwan Johnson, and Vili.
1: I just got to say, absolutely. I'm so happy with how the fantasy week went for me because I went 3-0 in fantasy this week.
0: Did you?
1: Yeah, one of my leagues hasn't drafted yet, which hopefully we will be doing soon.
0: Mike McDonald, you had 4 leagues.
1: I do, but one of them hasn't drafted yet.
0: I thought drafts had to be done by now.
1: No, it's for the Buzz Sports Department.
0: I still haven't joined that.
1: You need to get on that. Which,
0: Yeah, you did beat Nathan pretty bad.
1: Yeah, and you lost to your nephew.
0: Hey, I still have a chance.
1: What is the percent?
0: 20.
1: So not out of the realm of possibility. Who else do you have left to play?
0: Jalen Waddle and Harrison Butker. I need them to score 29 points total.
1: That's not impossible.
0: You want to know why we did so bad this week?
1: Why?
0: Amari Hampton, 8.3 points. Judkins, 7 points. Kyle Pitts. Burger. Straight donut. Straight eggs. He laid an egg on my screen.
1: Not my number one overall pick.
0: 0.0.
1: And you have Tua as your starting quarterback?
0: What?
1: Did you say Tua?
0: I said 0.0.
1: Yeah, do you have him as your starter?
0: No, I had Joe Burrow.
1: Oh.
0: Oh, and it's because I also have Swift on my bench who had 3 touchdowns. Because I thought Amari Hampton and Judkins would do better because they had the better matchup. I thought he'd get the ball a lot because they're going to be down by 100 points. But no, they gave him the ball very little.
1: I was so happy. Dude, you know who my top three was in fantasy this week? Josh Allen, Derrick Henry, David Montgomery, and then we can also throw in Chris Olave. Josh had 35 points. Derrick had 35. David had 28. And Chris Olave had 28.
0: All right, enough about fantasy. Let's go on to the Bucks versus Bengals.
1: Our weekly fantasy matchup, we'll tell you the winner of that at the end of the show. And
0: Baker Mayfield, 23 for 28, 216. I mean,
1: that's not horrible, but
0: it's not horrible, but 0 passing touchdowns.
1: Yeah.
0: He did run one in, though. He did.
1: He did, yes.
0: But Joe Burrow did not look good in the first half, I'm going to be honest.
1: He didn't?
0: He started off like 1 for 4.
1: And I'll say this right now.
0: Jamar Chase looked terrible.
1: If you
0: 2 for 12.
1: If you are out here saying that Baker Mayfield is trash because of this game,
0: Zeus,
1: you didn't watch the game.
0: Zeus said that.
1: Yeah.
0: He said, I don't know what, we should never pay him until after He does good.
1: If you think that Baker Mayfield is trash because of this one game, you didn't watch the game. You didn't. Because guess what? He didn't throw a pick. Guess what? He only had 5 incompletions. Guess what? He ran in for a touchdown. If that's a bad game, what have we constituted as bad games now?
0: No touchdowns. A loss.
1: That's fair. He did lose, but yeah.
0: But let's go into the next one. This was a running back's heaven.
1: With
0: Derrick Henry, 144 yards, 3 touchdowns. Jonathan Taylor, 98 for two touchdowns.
1: Yes.
0: But we also got to say, Zay Flowers, 150 yards, 1 touchdown.
1: Zay Flowers had a game yesterday.
0: He was just dusting everyone.
1: He was great.
0: Longest Zay Flowers of 54, was great. Average of 30 yards per catch. Lamar Jackson, 329 passing yards, a touchdown, and 40 on the ground with a touchdown. He's definitely up there in the MVP candidacy. After week one, my MVP candidacy right now goes Lamar Jackson, Josh Allen. Caleb Williams is really close behind him. Caleb Williams had a dominant win.
1: He did. And you know what, Xander? I know me and you usually argue on stuff like that, but I think that is the perfect top three for the MVP after
0: which I'm saying right now, because the Colts were – I'm going to put like – you can't see my hands, but
1: yeah.
0: I'll give like 10% odds to – or 20 – we'll do just these three. So I'll give him 50 – and then the other Lamar Jackson 50, and then Josh Allen 27, Caleb Williams 23.
1: You think?
0: I mean, Caleb Williams played amazing.
1: Yeah,
0: this is just after week one though. These are
1: I get that. I get that, but Josh played the supposed number one defense and put up some great numbers. And I know you're a numbers guy, so
0: 324 yards, a touchdown against another.
1: He had 4 total touchdowns.
0: So did Caleb Williams.
1: Yeah, that's true.
0: And Caleb Williams.
1: Yeah, but
0: destroyed their team.
1: Panthers' main struggle last year was their defense. But anyways, we'll move on from the Baltimore Ravens winning 41-23 over the Indianapolis Colts. Some great individual performances from Baltimore. And real quick, before I forget, we do have some breaking news out of the NBA, is that the Raptors-Clippers Kawhi Leonard trade has been finalized after months of speculation and investigation.
0: Not after losing $700,000 for Kawhi.
1: Yeah, that is.
0: But he's probably just going to get right back.
1: Yeah, definitely. But
0: yeah, next game, we got the most predictable one. Jaguars win 34-10.
1: I don't know. This wasn't really predictable for me because I thought the Jaguars were going to win by 50.
0: I mean, the only thing that I didn't predict was Judkins to have a trash game.
1: Yeah, he had a really bad game. But
0: so did his quarterback. I mean, the stat line really doesn't show it. I mean, 16 for 22, 20, or 205 yards, touchdown, interception. I mean, that's like, oh, that's an average game. It's not that bad. But you should have saw the interception. I mean, it was steamed right to the chest.
1: Yeah. I mean.
0: And there's one game I'm excited to talk about. I don't think in the show I predicted it. I know I didn't predict it on Instagram. I might have predicted it on the show, but I was talking a lot about how this game might go down. It's going to be near up.
1: Yeah.
0: I just want to say, I think that was a pretty good intuition.
1: Yeah, I gotta say, real quick before we move on from the Browns Jaguars, is that at this point, what do you have to lose by putting Shadur in? What do you have to lose?
0: Nothing.
1: Literally nothing.
0: Hi, and the fans like him more.
1: Yeah, the fans like him
0: more.
1: The
0: public likes him more.
1: The public likes him more.
0: Besides you.
1: I don't
0: hate Shadur.
1: I don't think he's a good quarterback, but I think he's better than Watson.
0: Or Dylan Gabriel, one of those two.
1: I full-heartedly believe that you could put Dylan Gabriel in there. He'll outplay Deshaun. It'll be a competition between him and Shadur, but I think that if you put you at least try it. You know, what harm do you have? You're not making the playoffs. Sorry guys, your season is basically over already. You're not making the playoffs.
0: Might go 0-17.
1: Literally might go 0-17. If you guys do go 0-17 and you're thinking, you know, oh, we only played Watson the entire year. What do we do now? We don't know if any of our quarterbacks can actually play. You're just in even worse mode than you were before. So why not just throw Gabriel in, throw Shadur in? If both of them suck, guess what? You can get a quarterback number one overall.
0: But talking about teams that we thought were going to go in 17, this is the second highest ranked upset in my opinion this week. Jets take down the Titans.
1: It wasn't close.
0: It wasn't close. No. Geno Smith actually played. The Jets must hate Geno Smith. He leaves for a bit, comes back, plays just good enough that they don't get the number one pick, leaves, comes back, plays just good enough so they don't get the number one pick, leaves, come back. But so, same with Breece Hall. I mean, 102 yards a touchdown. They're really just one good quarterback away from a decent offense.
1: You know who I really am happy to see having a good game?
0: Garrett Wilson.
1: Kenyon Sadiq.
0: Oh, Sadiq, yeah.
1: He did really good. I liked it. I liked watching Kenyon Sadiq go out there and play.
0: 3 catches, 21 yards, 1 carry for 3 yards, and a touchdown.
1: Yeah. Did you see his touchdown? It was off a jet sweep.
0: Yeah, it was a good touchdown.
1: Yeah,
0: it really was. We got to talk about this Titans team. Keep it a buck. We're butt. 19 for 32, 140 yards, 1 touchdown. Tony Pollard, 7 carries for 35 yards. Should have stayed on Dallas.
1: Yeah.
0: Cam Ward, 4 carries for 21 yards. Like, their number one receiver was Wandell Robinson with 38 yards. Oh, tied with Tate, actually. They both had 38 yards. But, I mean, that team just did not look good.
1: Yeah, definitely not.
0: But yeah, let's move on to the next one, which you want to take a quick little rant about the win?
1: I used to dream about this, man. I used to dream about this. Xander didn't think we could win. The media didn't think we could win. Guess who thought we could win? Josh Allen did.
0: Oh, you were actually favorited on most B-word sites.
1: Yeah, but those sites suck. They do, I'm sorry. I'm not a fan of those sites. I think they use predatory marketing strategies. And guess what? I'm not naming the sites because I'm not telling you what to think.
0: DF or DK.
1: And I'll tell you what, if you watch that game and don't think that this Bills team looks the exact same as the Sean McDermott Bills team, you didn't watch the game. This is not the same team that Sean McDermott coached. And this team likes playing for Joe Brady. This team wants to win for Joe Brady. This defense, I get it. 31 points put up. That's not good. You need to work on that.
0: That's a pretty trash offense, I'd say. CJ Stroud is washed.
1: It's not good. But guess what? When you needed it the most, when you needed to step up and make a play, you did. And that's what I liked about this game. This game made my heart beat out of my chest. Pretty sure I had a heart attack when I saw C.J. Stroud throw that ball to get them inside the 10-yard line. And when Greg Rousseau got the strip sack, I swear I screamed so loud you could probably hear me from China. But Bills win an absolute thriller, 36-31, back-to-back week one stressors for me. And we can move on to the next one, unless, Xander, you got something to say about this game.
0: Nope. Falcons versus Steelers. The third NFC South team we're going over to catch a third loss in a row.
1: And wait.
0: Win 20-13.
1: You want to know my exact reaction to this game? This game was not entertaining to me in the slightest.
0: Why'd they put in... Oh, this is a wide receiver. Oh, no, they faked a punt in this game. They punted through a pass for incompletion.
1: Huh.
0: Aaron Rodgers, 221 yards and a touchdown.
1: Rodgers did pretty good.
0: Yeah, I mean, not much to go based off this game. Besides, T.J. Watt gets his first career pick six.
1: Yeah, I thought that play was really good. A great play by Watt. And my thing is, though, what do you expect from a Cooper Rush-led offense with Kyle Pitts? It might be over for the Falcons. It might be over for them. Sorry, Adio.
0: Sorry, Ryan.
1: You
0: guys got next year. Start with the Cowboys mentality now.
1: But
0: we're going on to the next game, which is the fourth NFC South team to lose, making all the NFC South teams 0-1.
1: Wait, can I say something real quick? This game is going to take some talking to, and we have reached the 5:30 mark. So to make sure we don't go over, we're going to take a quick break. Don't go anywhere. 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The Buzz.
0: The Buzz.
1: The Buzz.

0: Now that you're part of our crew, I guess we should introduce ourselves. This is Olaf. And this is Olaf. And this is Olaf. This is Olaf. Olaf. Olaf. Olaf. And,
1: Olaf.
0: Olaf.
2: So let me guess. Your name must be...
0: That's right.
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5: The Buzz.
4: So, let's get right back into our game reactions. Not sponsored by anybody, because this is a non-commercial show, everybody. I know you're pretty used to sponsors when it comes to football, but we don't have any. And the next game we are looking at is the Bears demolishing the Panthers, which I don't know. It was a 22-point win, but you gave up 37 points. You know what I mean? I got to say, you know, the two leading receivers for this game both went to the same school.
6: Really?
4: Yeah. They both went to an FCS school, actually. They went to Holy Cross. Jalen Coker and Khalif Raymond both went to Holy Cross, which I think that's pretty cool, at least. And, you know, I want to kind of look at... How? Huh? And I want to bless you.
6: Thank you.
4: You're welcome. And that was a very quick exchange there. I want to take a look at the Bears' rushing attack because Khalif Raymond was their leading receiver with 8 receptions for 84 yards. They had 2 100-yard rushers, and then Caleb Williams got 65 yards to boot. So in total, the Bears had 224 plus 65. What is that? Xander, can you do that for me?
7: 291 rushing yards.
4: 291 yards plus 2 for Luther Burden. So 293 rushing yards in total as a team for the Bears.
7: I don't know. It's 291 total.
4: Oh, it is?
7: Yeah, I already added that up.
4: Okay. Yeah. Guys, I'm not that smart.
7: Yeah. I mean, it's always been like that. I mean, last year, those running backs were doing that. They were, Swift and Mongrel were doing that. They were doing that last year. And I mean,
4: they were doing that?
7: Yeah, they were like that. They were like that. I wish I got one of them in my draft league. Oh, wait, I did. You know, I put him on the bench for Amari and Hampton. What'd Hampton do? We'll talk about him in a bit. Yeah, I mean, this is probably the best. I mean, I think the best quarterback performance of this week. Very close with Josh Allen, but I think I barely give Caleb Williams the edge just because it was such a dominant win and he had more rushing yards.
4: And
7: I think they're like the same. I think they might be like the same exact total yards.
4: Yeah.
7: So, I mean, they're really comparable. They both scored 4 total touchdowns. Caleb Williams did run one in from 8 yards further than Josh Allen. But I would barely give Caleb Williams the edge here.
4: I disagree, but I might be biased. But
7: you definitely are.
4: I also want to take a look. You know who the leading tackler, defensive player, whatever you want to call it, for the Bears was? It was the rookie, Dylan Thynemann.
7: That's the player I wanted Dallas to draft. The position we needed. And he was on the board when we had a pick.
4: Man, shut up. You got Caleb Downs.
7: Yeah, he didn't do that good.
4: He was the only player that showed up last night. We'll talk about that in a minute.
7: Yeah, we will. But for now, we're going to talk about the... Hey! Who called this one, Angelo? Who got this one right?
4: You did.
7: Yeah.
4: And you know what? I was ready to rub it in. I was ready.
7: Rest in peace, Kyler Murray.
4: Yeah.
7: That was a terrible hit.
4: It was very bad.
7: It was like, don't want to compare it, but it was kind of like that time it happened to Tua. His hands kind of did the same motion.
4: Yeah.
7: Hopefully he's all right. Hopefully it's just a one-game miss. But Carson Wentz came in 12 for 19, 133 yards and 3 touchdowns.
4: At what point do you say, I think you give Kyler Murray another shot when he comes back, but at what point do you say that Carson Wentz is the best quarterback on this roster?
7: soon. I mean, Kyler Murray threw a pretty meatball subbish throw
4: on the very first play of the game.
7: But also those running backs, Jordan Mason and Aaron Jones, 12 carries, 15 carries, 59 yards, 40 yards, both had a touchdown.
4: If the Vikings want to establish themselves as playoff contenders, they need to, and I mean seriously, need to get running back help.
7: And I think these two are a decent backfield for Aaron Jones to go short and Jordan Mason to go long yards. Like, kind of like for a short down, you send him out there, or to Aaron Jones, and long distance, you put Mason out there. But do you think Carson Wentz should be the starter if they want a playoff run?
4: Yes.
7: You think so?
4: I think definitively right now, Kyler Murray did not look good while he played. Again, I really hope that he's okay. You know, you never wish an injury on anybody. Kyler Murray did not look great when he played. And you know what Carson Wentz just did? Led a 22-point comeback in the fourth quarter. You ask me, I think Carson Wentz is the best quarterback on this roster. And I've been saying it for a little while now. Carson Wentz does look like an NFL starter again.
7: But something we're also forgetting, kick return, one of them got brought all the way to the 60, or he returned for 68 yards. He got 178 total, or 179 total. And Carson Wentz only threw 133 yards because one of them was intercepted at like the 10-yard line to give him perfect field positioning.
4: That is true.
7: And another fumble recovery close, I'm pretty sure, to their side. So, I mean, he was given beautiful positioning by the defense. The defense definitely stepped up. But also a really good game by Justin Jefferson, by the way. 92 yards, long of 39, two touchdowns. Only dropped one ball, which might have been overthrown. It just says target, so.
4: Yeah.
7: But, yeah, I also got to just point out, Jordan Love had an amazing game, too. I hate to say it. 50% passer or pass completion, that's okay. But 387 yards, two touchdowns, one interception. Most of that came from a huge play from Christian Watson, though, where he's kind of laid it up, and Christian Watson went 81 yards for a touchdown.
4: Can I just point something out real quick?
7: Yep.
4: There are two things that I want to point out more about that Bills-Texans game that I didn't see until now. Josh Allen is the fastest quarterback in NFL history to reach 300 career combined passing and rushing touchdowns.
7: Because he touch pushes.
4: And did you not see one of his rushing touchdowns yesterday?
7: One was a tush push.
4: And the other one was like a 30-yard run. There's the duality of man here. And
7: you know who
4: also
7: never did that?
4: He dropped
7: Superman, Cam.
4: He dropped a absolutely amazing quote in his post-game presser. You know, it's obvious the Bills hadn't won in Houston in a long time, right? And he steps up to the podium and he goes, "We do like Reliant Stadium. Woohoo!" I love that. But yeah, getting back to Packers-Vikings.
7: Which I predicted. Just had to put that out there again.
4: Yeah.
7: Which there's another one, which I basically predicted. I did say a lot about, which I feel I feel happy with myself about.
4: Can I say one Green Bay player that I really love to see?
7: Christian Watson.
4: Trace Mack.
7: 147 yards and two touchdowns.
4: Yeah, Christian Watson was great.
7: Oh, my Lord.
4: Christian Watson was great. But the player that I loved watching was Trace Mack, the rookie out of Florida, because when I play college football, and, well, in past years, obviously, can't use him now, unless he goes to LSU, throwing a little shade there. But I always liked using him in college football because he would hit everything. He was a goat in that game. If you guys use the Florida Gators in College Football 26, you know what I'm talking about. That guy was great. And I just really like seeing him go out there and kick some balls in the NFL. That was a great thing to see.
7: Yeah.
4: But up next
7: game, we definitely predicted this one.
4: Yeah. Was anybody surprised about this one? The Raiders defeat the Dolphins 27-13.
7: Do you think Kirko deserves to be benched after this performance?
4: Not right now.
7: 21 completions, 30 attempts, two interceptions, and only 160 yards. I get that he threw three touchdowns, but two of them were Genty, who probably...
4: Genty was the leading receiver. Six receptions, 45
7: yards. And also 102 rushing yards. But, I mean...
4: I have to say this, right?
7: I would like to see how Mendoza does.
4: If this was any other team, I'd say maybe start loosening up the other guy, right? But right now, I don't feel like Mendoza's in a spot where he's ready. I think you need to let him learn for a couple weeks. You can't just throw him out there into the deep end just yet. That's I fair. Think let him learn for a few more weeks. I say come week 8, maybe the say that the Raiders have a worse record than 4-4. Yeah, give Mendoza a shot. Right? But if they have a winning record come week 8, might let Mendoza just sit for his entire rookie year.
7: All right. Next team. I kind of predicted this, by the way. What if, man? I remember talking about this. You were saying, he's going to play so much better with the new Josh McDaniels. But what if Josh McDaniels was the problem in Miami and it wasn't Tua? And look at this. They fall to the Cardinals. Maybe Josh McDaniels was the problem and it wasn't Tua, like I said. Because, I mean, he's had one. He threw up a stinker. One pick, one interception, 209 yards, 17 completions, and 10 incompletions.
4: His name is Mike, by the way.
7: Mike, my bad. There's a Josh, isn't there?
4: There is a Josh McDaniels.
7: Okay, I just mixed them up.
4: Yeah.
7: Yeah, I mean, just saying.
4: Is there a Josh McDaniels?
7: Maybe I'm right.
4: Yeah, I mean.
7: Jacoby Brissett, by the way. Yeah. I don't know what it is, but they just like letting him sling it. I mean, 207 yards, a touchdown. He always just throws it deep.
4: Josh McDaniels is the offensive coordinator for the Patriots.
7: I thought that one was Mike. But one thing I got to say, by the way, Jacoby Brissett likes his tight ends. Trey McBride, 9 catches, really 95 yards and a touchdown.
4: He likes his tight ends. He hates his receivers. Their leading one was Tyler Allgeier with 7. That's rushing.
7: That's a running back.
4: Sorry.
7: Their next one was Kendrick Bourne.
4: Yeah. 8 receptions for 75 yards.
7: Man, what happened to Marvin Harrison? Come on, man.
4: 1 reception for 33 yards.
7: Oh, he caught one ball for 33 yards? You ain't touching it again, buddy.
4: Don't worry. He had a better game than Keon Coleman. 1 reception for 1 yard.
7: Yeah, I just want to say, I don't think on the show I predicted it, but on Instagram I definitely didn't predict it. But I knew I was saying that.
4: At BNNWSB, by the way.
7: Mike McDaniels was the problem. I do remember saying that.
4: And speaking of games Xander predicted, here's one that he almost predicted. He came pretty close to it. The Eagles narrowly escape the Commanders 24-22 in the link. I mean, the Commanders scored 13 points in the fourth quarter.
7: Yeah, but of course, the Stephon Diggs decided to pull an AB and go have a lovely time with the goalpost, jump on it and get a flag. Was that an overtime or was that not?
4: No, this game didn't go to overtime.
7: Or the one to send it to overtime. Was that the touchdown to send it to overtime and they were going to go for 2? They got a 15-yard penalty?
4: I believe so. And he was asked about that. I believe he said he would do it again.
7: He doesn't care about winning.
4: I could be wrong. Don't
7: quote on that, but.
4: Yeah.
7: And okay, I mean, as a Cowboys fan, I'll say it's okay. Definitely could be great for some people, but 14 completions, that's it. 203 yards and 3 touchdowns. I mean, those 3 touchdowns, yeah, but one of them was a deep ball to Dallas Goedert. One was a deep ball to Wicks, and one was a short pass to Goddard.
4: Yeah, I mean,
7: Goddard got 2 touchdowns. He was a leading receiver at 77. Saquon Barkley had 83 with a long of 42. I mean, Saquon was moving like Saquon, but wasn't at the same time.
4: Yeah.
7: No touchdowns. But GCM played amazing.
4: Yeah, he did. He did. It was one of those games where you didn't expect something like that coming out of him, but he did play really good.
7: Yeah.
4: I mean, like 16 carries, 63 yards, and a touchdown. I've been very critical of the Commanders' running backs, but I'm happy with how this went. Right now,
7: we're on to the last game.
4: Yep.
7: We already
4: Xander's not happy about how this.
7: We basically went. Already went over when we talked to Mike McDonald.
4: Mike McDaniel.
7: McDonald. Yeah, I did say it right.
4: I don't know why. Sorry.
7: You're trying to correct me. Who do you think I am?
4: My apologies, Coach.
7: Who do you think I am? You are.
4: Who do you think you are? I am.
7: Well, yeah, Dallas defense, not good. Offense looked okay, but Dak threw one arm punt. He did not look amazing. If I'm going to say Jalen Hurts looked like his game was pretty bad, his Dak's was pretty bad too. George Pickens disappointed me. He had two that hit him in the chest that he dropped. Very disappointing. Spanford out there, I mean, I think he could become part of this team. He got pretty good time there. Loose scoop maker, same there. But Ferguson, he's not making me happy. But yeah, this defense, Donovan Ezeraku is the only player out there that I really liked. Caleb Downs, he did decent. But a lot of these players, Devon Overshown, DeMar Overshown, really late hit on Dart. I did not like that. Speaking of Dart, oh my God. Maybe John Harbaugh is the greatest coach ever because he made Jackson Dart look like prime Tom Brady. He was sitting in that pocket, taking hits, delivering dots. I mean, you could not ask much more of that young player. And then he went 230 yards, 3 touchdowns. Cam Skadaboo ran all over us, 81 for a touchdown. Isaiah Likely, their leading receiver, 78 and 2 touchdowns. Singletary received a touchdown as well. But yeah, not much to talk about besides, and Javonte Williams scored 2 and got a taunting penalty. Well down by 2 touchdowns, he decided to stick the ball out. And then Brandon Aubrey, what happened, bro? Come on. You're supposed to be our GOAT. But yeah, that is it for football today. Well, yeah. We still have Broncos versus Chiefs, which I'm going to stick by. I think the Chiefs will win. I'm going to stick by it.
4: I think that is a ludicrous take, and I think the Broncos will.
7: Okay. Angelo, look at me.
4: Yep.
7: You make a deal.
4: Okay.
7: You're going to have to – when the Chiefs win, you're going to have to come on the show and say, Patrick Mahomes is better than Josh Allen.
4: I'm not doing that under any circumstances.
7: And I'll say whatever you want me to say.
4: I'm not doing that under any circumstances. I'm not shaking your hand on that.
7: Okay.
4: I'm not betting that.
7: I'll
4: do a different bet with you, but I'm not doing that. Chiefs, not for my own pride.
7: The Chiefs own the Bills.
4: No, they don't.
7: They do?
4: No, they don't.
7: Okay. Well,
4: I mean, like,
7: can't get an agreement.
4: Genuinely, you can get me to say anything else except that.
7: Caleb Williams is the MVP favorite. You have to shake on that.
4: I'll do that.
7: Say that on air.
4: I'll do that. Okay. And you have to say that Jalen Hurts is a top 5 quarterback.
7: You don't even believe that.
4: I don't believe that. No, but I want you to say it.
7: No, I'm switching it then. You have to say Patrick Mahomes is number 2 quarterback. He is the second best quarterback in the league.
4: As long as I can say Josh is number 1, I'm fine with that.
7: Actually, no, I want you to say Dak is a top 5 quarterback in the league. That is what I'll shake on.
4: Huh.
7: That is what I'll shake on for that to work out. What do you think?
4: I think that...
7: You think what?
4: That's all you want. I mean, Dak is top 5.
7: Dak is top 5, and I'll have to say Jalen's top 5.
4: No, if I'm saying Dak is top 5, I want you to say Jalen is top 3.
7: Shake on it. I don't have to say it. Dak is top 5, Jalen's top 3. It won't happen because Chiefs are going to win.
4: Me and Xander shook on it.
7: So, Angelo, did you add up your score for the first few games?
4: I did. So, just a heads up, I still have the Broncos defense to play. And, Xander, do you have any players left that you need to play?
7: Evan Engram and Harrison Bucker.
4: Okay. Do you want to do like a rock, paper, scissors?
7: Let's just go player by player.
4: Okay.
7: Who's your quarterback?
4: So, my quarterback is Baker Mayfield.
7: How many points did he get?
4: Not a lot. Not a lot.
7: How many?
4: Give me 1 second.
7: Do you have it written down or no?
4: I do not. I just had it all calculated on my phone. But
7: All I'm going to say is my quarterback did better.
4: Yeah.
7: I had Josh Allen, 35.66.
4: Yeah.
7: You did it in order, real quick. You did it in order. Go to your calculator.
4: Okay.
7: You can
4: click out. Okay. I did. I believe so.
7: All right.
4: So, he had 11.64 points.
7: Okay. Who was your first running back?
4: First running back was Devon Achane.
7: I had Junkins.
4: Achane had 10.6.
7: I had 7.
4: Okay.
7: Who's your second running back?
4: Saquon.
7: Oh, this might be a little bit of a comeback. I had Marshawn Lloyd.
4: Saquon had 9 points.
7: Oh, he had 3.7.
4: Okay.
7: Who's your wide receiver one?
4: My wide receiver one? Brian Thomas Jr.
7: How many points did he have?
4: 7.
7: I had Chris Olave. 28.2. Who's your wide receiver two?
4: Garrett Wilson.
7: How many do you have?
4: 13.9.
7: Ooh. I had Nico Collins. 21.2.
4: Bro!
7: Who is your tight end?
4: Trey McBride.
7: My tight end hasn't played yet. How many did Trey McBride have?
4: 24.5.
7: Okay. Who is your flex?
4: Jonathan Taylor.
7: How many do you have?
4: 25.1.
7: I had Puka. He had 12. Who's your defense? Hasn't played yet. I have the Steelers defense. They had 19.
4: Defense hasn't played yet. Andy Borregales got me 6 points.
7: And my kicker has not played yet. So that's a total of 127 points for me. Point 16.
4: Yikes. I have a total of 107.74.
7: Yeah, so you need your defense to get 20 and my players to get 0. So I'm pretty sure I'm going to win this one, guys. GG's.
4: Yeah.
7: All right, real quick. There's one fight in the UFC I wanted to go over today. Well, okay. I just kind of want to talk about this player, actually. It was in the Silva versus DeLego fight.
4: Okay.
7: It was the third main card, so it was a bit down. It was a featherweight fight. Tommy McMillan. I think Tommy McMillan will emerge as a good player or a good fighter. I think he will be a really good fighter. And if Zeus is listening, I made a bet with him. Not really a bet, but I think Tommy McMillan will hold the featherweight belt within the next 5 years. He will do it. He is currently 12-0. He just had an amazing fight. Zeus doesn't like him. Because he got chinned twice, which means he got knocked down twice. But he also holds the most total strikes in a single game, or a single fight, with 517 strikes. He was throwing. But yeah, that's really the only one I wanted to go over. That's the only one I watched, honestly.
4: Yeah.
7: And the other thing I wanted to say, the world of boxing, Ryan Garcia came out there and he had a fight to push himself to 26-2 and defend the welterweight to defend the welterweight fight against Conor Benn, who was 25-1 going into the fight, where he was knocked out in round two.
4: Yeah.
7: So, yeah, I mean, that's pretty good. Ryan Garcia has defended it, I think. We'll make sure I'm saying this right. He has defended the belt. Oh, my God.
4: You got that. Yep.
7: Oh, he's only defended it once. Oh, wow. He just got it. Okay. He's defended it once, but he's also young. He's only 29. So, I mean, I think he will have more title defenses to come. But speaking of title defenses, he doesn't currently have it because he's retired for a bit. But Floyd Mayweather is fighting September 19th.
4: I did see that. I did.
7: Yeah, I'm actually excited to see that. I mean, he's 50-0. This is a real fight, by the way.
4: Yeah.
7: This one is real. So, if he wins this, it will go towards his record.
4: Hey. What do you think? Is he going to win or is he going to?
7: I think he's going to win.
4: You think?
7: Yeah, I mean, the last time I believe he fought for a regulated fight, which means, it actually counts towards his record, which I'm right, was August 26, 2017. You know who he was against?
4: Who?
7: Conor McGregor, where he won in the, or Floyd Mayweather won in the 10th round by TKO. Which, I mean, looking at that, coming from the MMA, going to boxing, and bringing the greatest boxer of all time, one of, to round 10,
1: I think that shows how good Connor is, honestly. Connor could have went boxing. I'm a big Connor fan, by the way. But yeah, I'm really excited for it. He is fighting. I can't remember his name right now. He fought him before. But Pascal Guido.
4: Let me see. Xander's not really. Xander's not great at pronouncing names. Where are you getting R in that? There's no R.
1: I never said R.
4: Pacquiao.
1: It is Pacquiao.
4: Yeah.
1: This is one of those names you just got to hear and you got it. Pacquiao.
4: Sure. Whatever you say, bud. But anyways, folks, that'll do it all for today's show. Thank you so much for listening. Thank you to Coach Mike McDonald for giving us his time. He was such a generous guest. We loved having him on. I hope you guys loved today's show. And as always, you have listened to the Bench News Network on WSBU 88.3 FM, The Buzz.
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4: Have a great day.
1: And God bless.
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stand there, 'cause I felt I was rich. And I told them of the love that Mama sewed in every stitch. I even told them all that story that Mama told me while she sewed, and why my coat

Thank you. 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When our family started to multiply at a fast rate of speed, well, Daddy was having a pretty rough time, and some folks had filled his head full of big dreams that he should go up to Detroit, Michigan, work up there at the car.

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0: people, tomorrow morning, 10 a.m., Santa's coming to town.
1: Santa! Oh, my God! Santa here? I know him.
0: He'll be here to take

stand there, 'cause I felt I was rich. And I told them of the love that Mama sewed in every stitch. I even told them all that story that Mama told me while she sewed, and why my coat

Thank you. Mama wasn't the only special person in our house. My daddy was pretty special, too. My dad was a real hard worker. He's a farmer. Never had a chance to get an education, but in spite of that fact, my daddy happens to be one of the smartest people I've ever known. When our family started to multiply at a fast rate of speed, well, Daddy was having a pretty rough time, and some folks had filled his head full of big dreams that he should go up to Detroit, Michigan, work up there at the car plants. And of course, a lot of folks around our part of the country were going up there to work. Some of them liked it a lot. Well, my dad never had been out of the Smoky Mountains, never had wanted to leave the mountains, but he went, needless to say. Didn't last long, got to missing Mama and all us little stringy-headed youngins, and he came back to the Smokies and said, with God's help and these two hard-working hands of mine, I'll live and die right here in these mountains, and I'll raise my kids the best way I know how, and bless his heart, he didn't do too bad by us. And many years later, after I moved away from home, homesick, I knew how he felt, so I wrote this song that talks about the love and the strength.

always telling me what to do, man. You gotta cut your hair. You gotta get a job. Turn down that music, man. 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

0: pissed off. 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That was bull. 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Get that in my corner bakery. 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Originality. Be creative. 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Nothing.
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0: You know, for a second there? Yeah, I kind of did.
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0: Na, na, da, na, na. 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
1: Are you gonna sing the whole song for us?
0: Hey, I'm playing the guitar on the MTV.
1: How about this? Man, I love Mondays. I don't know about you guys. I love Mondays.
0: Grr Mondays. Hashtag grr Mondays. Welcome back.
1: We are back. It's been a good week. Keegan, how was your week this week?
0: Great week. You know, return to college football again. You know, get week two, get some really great games in.
1: Yeah, there was a lot this week.
0: NFL, welcome back. You know, I'm